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1: National Radio News.
2: Good morning, I'm Laura Devoy. US President Donald Trump says Iran has agreed not to have a nuclear weapon. The two countries are expected to sign a peace deal in Switzerland on Friday after reportedly agreeing to terms yesterday. Today, Mr. Trump is in France for the Group of Seven annual summit. Speaking at a press conference alongside French President Emmanuel Macron, he said a preliminary deal has already been signed.
3: We ended up making a deal. I felt badly that we had to go back on the attack for two nights, and I thought a third, but we made it before that happened. But I think a lot of great things are going to happen in the Middle East right now.
2: 100 days after the closure of a major New South Wales highway, there are calls for better support for affected businesses. Peter Hislop has more.
4: The Great Western Highway connects Sydney with the New South Wales Central West region, including the towns of Bathurst, Orange and Dubbo. It's been 100 days since visible cracking was noticed on the Mitchells Causeway Bridge, taking traffic down from Mount Victoria. Local MP Andrew Gee has labelled a recent support package announced by the state government hopelessly inadequate, and he's calling for ongoing payments.
5: Not just one-off grants. It's got to be like we had with JobKeeper during COVID.
4: An engineering solution for the bridge is expected to be announced by the end of this month.
2: Authorities in the US have confirmed 8 people were killed when a military plane crashed at the Edwards Air Force Base in California. The B-52 Stratofortress was on a routine mission when it crashed shortly after takeoff. An emergency response is ongoing, though it is now being considered a recovery operation. A decline in the use of traditional media platforms has been observed, with the majority of young people now prioritising online sources of news. Scarlett Coppola has the story.
6: The News and Media Research Centre at the University of Canberra found television remains the main source of news, but is only 1% higher than social media. 60% of 18 to 24-year-olds have never used newspapers as a news source, and 40% of all Australians who used to get their news from newspapers and radio no longer use those sources. The survey was done as part of a global study which found almost 1 in 4 Australians pay for online news of any description. That's the third highest number among 48 surveyed nations.
2: A memorial is being held this morning in honour of fallen Tasmanian police officer Constable Keith Smith, who was killed in the line of duty 12 months ago. Tributes will be delivered by his colleagues, friends and Commissioner Donna Adams. New analysis shows Canadian pension funds are investing more in Australia's renewable energy projects compared to the nation's top 30 funds. The report found those funds have invested 4% of the renewable energy capacity required to meet the Australian government's 2030 mandated climate goals. That is 82% renewable electricity by 2030. Report author, Market Forces head of Australian campaigns, Brett Morgan, explains what this means for superannuation account holders.
7: Millions of working Australians could benefit from their retirement savings, absolutely supercharging Australia's clean energy revolution and delivering reliable and affordable renewable energy.
2: Turning to sport, North Melbourne's Paul Curtis will face the AFL Tribunal this evening in a bid to overturn a 3-match suspension. Curtis was cited for a tackle that concussed West Coast's Hamish Davis on the weekend. It was graded careless, severe impact and high contact.
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8: There'll be more news for you at 11 today. Now we've got some weather. Have we got weather? Let's have a look. Yes, we certainly have got weather here. In northern Tasmania, we've got heaps of weather. And I can tell you that the forecast says for Launceston, rain, possible rainfall 10 to 25 mils, and the chance of that very high, 100%. Cloudy, very high chance of rain, light winds, and I can tell you that the forecast doesn't rain easing tomorrow, 2 to 9 mils. Thursday, possible rainfall 10 to 30 mils. And Friday, possible rainfall 1 to 8 mils. So we've got a little bit coming up, folks, right the way through until Saturday. We're looking at a maximum of 15 today here for Launceston. Now, if we have a look at the latest observations, before we do that, I'm just looking at the radar map. And most of northern Tasmania, except for the far east, northeast coast area, is covered in rain clouds at the moment with varying degrees of intensity of rain. And we've got a little bit of that to come. Let me have a look here. No, I can't pick up the national. Anyway, we've got a bit to come. Now, latest weather observations will tell us that at 1 minute past 10, at Scottsdale, it's 11.9 degrees. At Cressy, 9.9. At Lowhead, 13.7, almost swimming weather. Launceston Airport, 10.4. And here in the city of Launceston, we're going for a top of 15 degrees. It is currently 11.2 degrees. So, yep, lots of great weather there for you to contemplate. Now, we need a little bit of this. Here we go.

G'day, g'day to you. Good morning, everybody. I'm Terry, and this is Mornings With. Every Tuesday fortnight, I come on and use the sound waves to give you 2 hours of entertainment.

How are you doing indeed? Yep, got some comedy for you. Got some, got one memorable mortuary moment for you this morning. Some sing-along, some dancing, and some fantastic music. So hopefully you can stick with me right the way through until 12 o'clock. Let's start the show off with a couple of photograph songs.

at the university said I was a hero. And the wise old judge that I went before wouldn't believe what I did it for. Said this is no way to stop the war. But how the hell would he know? Singing songs of disillusion, ban the bombs and beat pollution, writing on walls about a revolution that's guaranteed to grow. And I see on the news some identity with an old man's views on society. Said there's no room for guys like me.

1995 came quickly, crept right up and now it's hit me. Seems the mayor of a busy city, don't know where the days go. Build a bridge and move the highway, spend the rest and mend the byways. Someone wrote things across my driveway, and someone broke my windows. And I see on the news some identity with a young man's views on society. Said there's no room for guys like me.

NTFA Premier League action is back this weekend on City Park Radio. We'll be bringing you round 9 coverage in a top-of-the-table clash when South Launceston host Launceston this Saturday afternoon. Last time these sides met, back in round 4, they played out a thrilling draw. Now the Blues will look to extend their unbeaten run, while the Bulldogs will look to challenge the competition's ladder leaders. 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

0: in memory of the late Graham Harris, a long time presenter here on City Park Radio, particularly morning shows. That's the gritty nitty dirt. It's the nitty gritty dirt band, of course it is, and American Dream. It's 29 minutes to 11.
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0: And I did promise you, another notice first. I'm here, this is a newer one, but it's for this Saturday. There's a bit going on this weekend, actually. Friends of the Library, Launceston, present a free music performance this Saturday, the 20th of June. Cellist Denny Solzberger has been honing her cello playing skills for over 20 years and has been a member of the St. Cecilia Chamber Orchestra. Denny will be playing from 10:30 a.m. at the Launceston Library in Civic Square. No bookings are required. You can just rock on up to that one, and it's indoors, so you don't have to worry about the weather. This free event is supported by the City of Launceston this Saturday morning for Denny Solzberger at 10:30 a.m. at the Launceston Library. Now, I did promise you some comedy, and I should have just played it, I suppose. Here's a nod to all our country fans, country men. We've got plenty of them.
2: 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It's time for Terry's Comedy Spot.

0: unmistakable sound of Cold Joy and the Joy Boys. Great Australian band from the early 60s. And Bye Bye Baby. It's 21 minutes to 11.
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3: It's time for Memorable Mortuary Moments with Terry, a ditty for the recently departed.
0: Now, my memorable mortuary moment. This fortnight, there's not a lot of notable people in the music industry that have passed away, or performers, I should say. But this guy, let me get to him. Here we go. And I didn't mean to surprise you with this one, but this is a guy by the name of Peabo Bryson. Remember Peabo Bryson? Spelled P-E-A-B-O. Peabo Bryson, American rhythm and blues singer and songwriter. Peabo passed away on June the 2nd at Marietta, Georgia in the US, and he died of a stroke. He was very young, 75 years old. Peabo Bryson. Now, he had a couple of hits, big hits. I'll play you one today. This is with a singer by the name of Regina Bell. And see if you will remember this, I think. Peabo Bryson.

0: Peabo Bryson and A Whole New World. Now, something about that song I need to tell you. It was sung with Regina Bell. It's from the Aladdin, of course, the animated movie, and it was the first song from an animated feature film to top the Billboard Top 100. There we go. Very, very, well, a little bit of a, what would you call it? Can't even think of the word I want now. Setting new ground there with a song from an animated movie doing particularly well. Now it's coming up towards 14 minutes to 11.
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0: Another dance? It's a bit livelier, this one.

Kaylee Rose. And he is going, hang on, go away, Kaylee, there. And he's going blonde. I hope you enjoy that one. The there'll be more dance for you in the next hour. This is The Seekers.

The Flying Circus and Hayride bring us up to the news. Almost. I'll talk to you some more after 11.

0: News, sport and weather brought to you by Bank of Us, supporting Tasmanians for today and for what comes next. 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
2: Hello, I'm Laura Devoy. The Federal Finance Minister says the government is considering an extension of the cut to the fuel excise. The rebate was announced in April in response to the closure of the Strait of Hormuz. But the US and Iran say they have reached an agreement to end the war this week, which would see the strait reopen. The measure is due to expire on the 30th of June, and Katie Gallagher told the ABC the government is considering its options.
3: This is something we keep under consideration. It was meant to be a temporary relief during this conflict. We know that there'll be a tail to this conflict in terms of, you know, how that impacts on prices and households remains to be seen. So this is something I think the PM said yesterday we keep under consideration.
2: New data shows improvements in student behaviour and well-being since a ban on mobile phones in high schools came into effect. Scarlett Coppola reports.
4: South Australia banned the use of mobile phones by students at public high schools in 2023. Data from the Department for Education shows an 82% decline in matters related to mobile phone use in term one of this year compared to before the ban was introduced. Over the past 2 years, inappropriate behaviour involving a device declined by 48%, while social media issues like cyberbullying decreased 74%. The state government says the policy continues to play a key role in helping to address antisocial behaviour at schools and improving learning outcomes.
2: Thousands of allied health workers have walked off the job. The Victorian Allied Health Professionals Association is holding a rally in Melbourne today as workers call for better wages and conditions. The union is seeking a 36% pay rise over 3 years and says the allied health workers like radiographers, physiotherapists, sonographers and speech pathologists were a largely forgotten workforce. The Greens have referred KPMG to the National Anti-Corruption Commission. The consulting group has been effectively banned from new government work after allegations of misusing confidential client information and mistreatment. The Greens say the 3-month freeze on new contracts barely constitutes a slap on the wrist. New South Wales police are investigating after a business was firebombed in Sydney's Inner West last night. Emergency services were called to the scene in Concord West just after 11 p.m. Police found several devices had been detonated. The outside of the business was damaged, but there were no reports of injuries. Large amounts of shrapnel, believed to have originated from the improvised explosive devices, have been seized for forensic examination. An iconic Australian band is getting back together. Members of Australian Crawl will reunite for the first time in 40 years later this year. Frontman James Raine, guitarist Simon Binks and drummer David Raine will play 10 shows as part of a touring festival in October and November. Turning to sport, New Zealand's FIFA World Cup campaign is about to get underway. The All Whites will take on Iran in Los Angeles. The other match in their group took place this morning. Belgium and Egypt played out a 1-1 draw. In other results today, Uruguay scored a late equaliser to draw 1-1 with Saudi Arabia, while Spain and Cape Verde drew 0-0. Meantime, Tunisia has sacked its head coach after just one match at the World Cup. The country lost to Sweden 5-1 yesterday.
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5: That's fairly brutal, sacking a coach after one game. I guess there might be a bit more of that going on as the tournament proceeds. The weather. Now, same as I gave you a 10, but if you hadn't heard it, it's a rain. What a surprise. You've only got to put your hand outside the door and you'll be able to see that's what's going on. Cloudy, very high chance of rain. This is for Launceston, of course, and a light winds. That chance of rain, it doesn't leave any room for movement, 100%. And anything up to 25 mils. Actually, I'll have a look in a moment and see how much we've clocked up since 9 o'clock. Similar to tomorrow, but rain easing, could have anything up to 9 mils, and then a very heavy falls again on Thursday, up to 30 mils. There could be more rain, so a bit going on. 10 overnight tonight, maximum 17 tomorrow. Maximum 15 today, let's have a look at the observations. Better upgrade them because they, yes, they're upgraded to 11 o'clock. And 1.6 mil has been in Launceston since 9 a.m, but a fair bit we had earlier in the morning. Current temperatures for Scottsdale, 12 degrees. For Lowhead, 13.2. For Cressy, 10.4. For the airport, 10.7. And for Launceston City itself, it's currently 11.7 degrees. There'll be another weather report for you after the news. Ronnie Camplin will bring it to you at the beginning of the long lunch at midday.
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0: Australia's own Mike Brady, and from his album called The Living Years, he's doing a cover of Sitting on the Dock of the Bay. Might try that. You've got to turn your microphone on, Terry, to make them work. He'll try again.
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0: Now here's another notice for you. The Launceston Historical Society presents a talk on St John's Church on Sunday, the 21st of June. Julian Burgess brings us a history of St John's, Launceston's first church, 1825 to 2025. St John's Church, Launceston's oldest public building, has marked more than 200 years at the centre of the city's history. Julian Burgess is a retired journalist and former associate editor of the Examiner newspaper. This event starts at 2 p.m. in the meeting room at the Queen Victoria Museum in Inveresk. For information, go to Launceston History, Launceston History, I think that's all one word, .org.au. That's LauncestonHistory.org.au. 27 minutes past 11. You could probably dance to this one, but there will be some dancing for you in a moment.

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Okay, rock and roll waltz. Now here's something completely different. Come on, you can do it. Everyone can do this.

0: Wow, did you get that one? Okay, another one in just a moment.
1: 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The

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8: 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They tell our host Shabby about how they came into music and what inspires them to be creative. When Jacob recently appeared on the TV program Australian Idol, the experience turned his life around. Hear Jacob Gibson and Jay Pex in the hot seat this Friday after the 4 o'clock news, here on City Park Radio.
9: You waited all day long. It's time to sing along with Terry.

Johnny Young and Company, and the Supremes bringing us up to the end of the show today. Here's the sound. It's the sound, time for me to go. Thank you so much for your company on this wet and miserable day. I hope I've cheered you up this morning. Catch up with you soon around the traps. I'm back on this time slot in a fortnight's time. And I think I'm on top 40 time the Saturday just before that at 5 o'clock. Hopefully you can tune in for that. Stay tuned. Ronnie Campen's on next with the long lunch. And he'll have a very entertaining show for you, I have no doubt. Goodbye for now. Someday.

And a very good afternoon to you, Ron Campbell, and with you for the next 2 hours with some special guests and plenty to talk about things that are happening in our city. But we'll start off with some music and then can have some a little bit of James Last.

And there we heard from James Last with American Patrol, a number that actually goes back to way back to 1885, and one of the great American patriotic songs of the era. Time on City Park Radio is 8 minutes past 12. Here's Mary in the morning.

0: There was an artist that we haven't heard for a long, long time, and that was PJ Proby, and he sang for us Mary in the Morning. It's 11 minutes past 12. This is City Park Radio.
1: NTFA Premier League action is back this weekend on City Park Radio. We'll be bringing you round 9 coverage in a top-of-the-table clash when South Launceston host Launceston this Saturday afternoon. Last time these sides met, back in round 4, they played out a thrilling draw. Now the Blues will look to extend their unbeaten run, while the Bulldogs will look to challenge the competition's ladder leaders. 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

Cliff Richard with one of his very popular songs, Do You Want to Dance? A number written by Bobby Freeman. Here's somebody we haven't heard for a while either. This is the Bellamy Brothers, and they're going to sing about something that's not like today. It's almost Jamaica, and I don't know that Jamaica gets rain, does it? They have wonderful sunshine all the time.

0: It's the Bellamy Brothers, and they sang for us Almost Jamaica. It's 19 and a half minutes past 12.
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0: back up, let's fly away.
1: Michael Bublé there with a number that was written for Frank Sinatra originally. It was written by Sammy Kahn and Jimmy Van Heusen. That was Michael Bublé with Come Fly With Me. Time is 23 minutes past 12, and I want to play a track now for a friend of mine who did ask me, did I have any of this particular artist's music in my collection? And something that I actually acquired when I probably first started doing programs on City Park Radio, and it was a Friday morning program which featured a lot of the a little bit more like souvenirs, I suppose, a lot of the old time music. So, and the particular artist that I was asked for was Stefan Grappelli. Now, a lot of you may or may not have heard of Stefan Grappelli, but he was a great artist, and he was best known as the founder of the Quintet du Hot Club de France with guitarist Yanga Reinhardt in 1934, and one of the most popular numbers that they had as in their repertoire was this one, I Got Rhythm.

And there we heard none other than Stefan Grappelli as he played for us, I Got Rhythm. Time on City Park Radio is 27 and a half minutes past 12 o'clock. Here's Glen Campbell.

A little bit of guitar work from Glen Campbell, and we heard King of the Road, the Roger Miller hit. City Park Radio, it's right on 12:30.

0: Now, do you like Celtic music? Because if you do, your opportunity is coming up in a couple of weeks' time on the Saturday, June the 27th at 7 p.m. at Scotch College at their venue. And the name of the function is called Celtic Fusion. And to tell me all about it, I've got David Doyle, piper with St Andrews Caledonian Pipe Band and also a tutor for Pipes and Drums program at the Scotch Oakburn College. Good afternoon, David.
1: Hey, Ron. How are you? Thanks for having me on.
0: It's our pleasure, David. It's great to be able to hear some good old Celtic music, isn't it?
1: It is, yes. Definitely something we're trying to promote and something we're trying to bring, and it's been good fun. A few new tunes in the repertoire even for this year, which is our second year running this style of concerts, our second year doing it.
0: Well, that's good to know. Before we talk about the concert at this stage, let's talk a little bit about the pipes and drums, the tradition at Scotch Oakburn College, because they've always been known to have pipes and drums there, but I believe since you've been there, participation, that's the word, participation by the students has grown a little bit.
1: We've definitely gotten a few more involved. I think it's probably a lot of bands in Tasmania as a whole in the last year have really tried to encourage kids into learn pipes or drums, and it's something we're definitely doing in St Andrews, and I'm doing it here in Scotch. It's actually where I'm currently am at the moment. Literally just finished the class, so we started last year with about seven students between pipes and drums, and we're currently sitting just about 70.
0: That's amazing.
1: A phenomenal increase in the year.
0: It must sound absolutely great when you've got them all together. And
1: It's great. It's fun. Yeah, we're making it fun, and that's probably the most important thing is not to keep the fun within it as well.
0: Well, that is the most important thing, isn't it? Because unless you've got the fun going with it, unfortunately, you may not be able to continue with them enjoying it as they do. We'll talk a little bit about the program coming up. As I said before, it's on the 27th of June at 7 o'clock at Scotch Oakburn College. It's called Celtic Fusion. So it's going to be a little bit about St Andrews Caledonian Pipe Band, and I guess you've got some guests coming.
1: Yeah, so the band is, we're around a long time now. I'm only with the band myself 2.5 years, but the band is Tasmania's oldest pipe band, so there's a lot of history and a lot of heritage there, and some of the tracks that we play will be crowd favourites, but we're trying to bring in, as we talked about, that kind of Celtic influence of tunes from Scotland, Ireland, Brittany, which is a region in France, even parts of Spain. So just trying to bring a new style of concert for pipe bands here in Tasmania that probably people wouldn't have been exposed to before, that might not have been to Ireland, Scotland or those parts in Europe. So the band's going really well. We have a really good team there at the moment, and we're getting ready for the concert. We're just not too long finished in the competition season. We've a few getting ready for a solo season at the end of the year, and then it's back into competition season again. So there's always something happening, and that's without even talking about local gigs that we do, or Christmas parades, or Anzac Day, and all those kind of local events. But really trying to push what we do, develop, and also, as we talked about, trying to teach young people, which is really something we're trying to focus on. So we talked about Scotch, but also there's a full learner program going on in the band as well. So really trying to increase our numbers that way.
0: Well, that's a great thing, because I mean, if you don't start learning music when you're, say, at school and doing a lot of those school programs, and of course you can always find and identify some outstanding students as you're going along, and to be able to develop them so that they can do things, for example, like you do, and you have done, because I believe in your time in Europe you played to a packed stadium in France while wearing the Scotch Oakburn colours.
1: Yes, they did. They got a feature last year, yeah, and will do again in a couple of weeks' time.
0: Really? They're going back?
1: They're going back. They let me back. Yeah, so every year, it's actually how I ended up in Tasmania. Every year I do a big Celtic festival in Brittany in France called Lorient, and it's a town not too dissimilar size to Launceston. You're talking a million people over 10 days, crowding onto this town from all over the world. I look after the Irish pipe band side of things but we do 5 nights in the stadium for nearly 15,000 people a night. But I actually met my partner, who's Sally Ann. She's the pipe major of St. Andrews Caledonian, so that would be our musical director. So I met Sally at the festival and moved out here to Tasmania 2.5 years ago.
0: So the question that begs me to ask you now is, when are we going to have one of these festivals in Launceston where we can then bring in 500,000 or more people to a venue? I mean, one big Albert Hall where we can put them in.
1: Yeah, working towards it. It's actually something I've been asked, and so I work on the Pipe Band Tasmania branch as well, and something we've been asked to do to maybe look at some bigger events in the next couple of years, or even they just had a kind of a tattoo style event up in Brisbane at the start of the year, and looking for those kind of events. So we're always looking for new things to showcase pipes and drums to hopefully new audiences, and get, as I said, trying to get people learning and get involved in bands like this.
0: Yes, and tell me, I understand, are Irish pipes the same as Scottish pipes?
1: Oh, big question. So yes, there is another form of pipes. There's 30, 40 actually different types of bagpipes, we'll say.
0: Really?
1: The ones that most people would see and would know and think of is what's called the Great Highland Bagpipes, and that's the ones that the Scottish would be famous for. Originally, they would originate at what was called two-drone bagpipes. So you have two drones up on your shoulder. The Scottish went one better and put three drones together, and the Irish went different and they created what was called the Illan pipes, which are the ones you would see in a lot of trad Irish music, which would be more played across the stomach towards the ground, and you have another, you have a pump under one arm, which is called the bellows, and that keeps the sound going, whereas the pipes that I play, and as I said, the ones most people would know, is you're pumping air from your breath into the bag.
0: Yes. Yeah, that's right. So
1: different sound. Yeah.
0: Different sound, but it's an amazing sound, though, isn't it?
1: It's powerful. It can be powerful, yes.
0: Yeah, yeah.
1: Especially when you have a big band in front of you. Yeah, it can get quite noisy as well. It's good.
0: Yeah, but that's what it's all about, isn't it? I mean,
1: yeah.
0: I mean, you look at the festivals in Edinburgh, particularly the Edinburgh Tattoo, and when they have the grand parade at the end with the mast pipes and bands, it's just absolutely fabulous to watch, isn't it?
1: They are. Like someone said to me before, it's a beautiful instrument for either sad occasions or for happy occasions. And that's why I always, you'd see, like, unfortunately, I had to play at a funeral myself yesterday, but pipes can be called out for funerals or for weddings. You know, it kind of stirs different emotions depending on the event.
0: I can sympathise. I have empathy with that, because I remember at a scout camp in the bush, and we had a member of the St. Andrews Caledonian Pipe Band. His son was a scout at the time. And when we did our scout morning service, our church service, the scout's own, I think it's called, from memory, whilst that was on, the piper went up into the bush and played in the background. And you can imagine the emotion that created. And I do know a few people that actually had tears in their eyes while that was happening. And that's what pipes can do to you.
1: Yeah, they definitely do. And that's the concert that we have coming up, it's bringing in those kind of different style pieces that, yes, everyone's used to the classics, like, Amazing Grace and Highland Cathedral and Scotland the Brave, Waltz and Tilda, those type of tunes. But some of the other tunes that we're trying to bring in have those kind of influences and backing musicians to kind of give these tunes a different style.
0: Well, as you probably heard as I was switching the phone through to you, a little snippet of a number called Little Bird. That's an example of some of the things that you'll be playing at Celtic Fusion.
1: Yeah, Little Bird was a piece we brought in actually for last year's concert, and we're leaving it there this year again. It's a beautiful Irish air written by a guy called Tim Eady. If anyone knows a famous Irish accordion player called Sharon Channon, she's very famous across the Celtic scene. But she that was Tim's nickname for Sharon was Little Bird, and he wrote that tune on as a tribute to her. So that was one of the pieces we brought in last year. I heard a band doing it a few years ago from Ireland called St. Lawrence O'Toole's. They'd be one of the top six pipe bands in the world, and just fell in love with it when I heard it. So we brought it into the band last year and kept it there this year for this year's concert as well.
0: Right, okay. Well, I guess the only thing that we can say to people is to get your tickets to go to the concert at Saturday, 27th of June, 7 o'clock. You can get your tickets at Eventbrite. And after I talk to you, I'm going to offer a double pass and to our listeners. And they can contact me very shortly. And then hopefully you have a very great success. David, really, thanks very much for taking your time out of class. I hope the kids haven't gone wild while you're away.
1: No, I've got back.

0: That's it. Yeah, just trying to build on the numbers, which is great.
1: Yeah, thanks very much. Yeah, thank you, David, for taking the time to talk to me. And wish you all success on 27th of June. And look forward, actually, to hearing more Celtic music within the city at various locations, because they are great to go to. And I did go to one down in Royal Park in the summer, I think it was.
0: Yes, very true. Back there in Launceston.
1: Yes. Yeah. You were probably there, I would imagine.
0: I was. I certainly was.
1: Okay.
0: Yeah.
1: Well, thanks very much, David. Good to talk to you. And all the best for Saturday the 27th.
0: Thanks, Ron. Take care.
1: Thank you. You're listening to City Park Radio. Time is 70 minutes away from 1 o'clock. Got to get my act together. Try and work out exactly where I am. Now, as I said, I've got a double pass to give away. So all you have to do is give me a ring and tell us the date that the concert is on and where it's at. And the first person in can have the double pass.

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Unchained Melody came to us from Matt Munro. 8 minutes away from the news at 1 o'clock.

0: That's the Bellamy Brothers and Baby. This one's for you. Or rather, yeah, here's to the ones. That's what it was called. Time on City Park Radio is 5 minutes away from 1 o'clock.
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0: Now it's great time for me to introduce you to our guest today from Launceston Central. Good afternoon, Megan.
1: Good afternoon. How are you today?
0: Well, I'm all right, but we've just been having a bit of a chin wag before, whilst Johnny Mathis was singing while the news was on, about Launceston and the city. And we're going to talk about some new shops that are opening and all that sort of thing. But sometimes it gets a little bit disheartening when you think about all the things that Launceston has achieved in the past and gets taken away from us by influences outside our city.
1: It is a recurring theme lately. I can understand the frustration people have, but I think that the only thing that's constant is change. So, you know, accepting that there is going to be decisions that are outside of our community's hands is a good way to move forward, I guess.
0: Well, that's true. And, of course, we do fight on. And Launceston, I guess, in lots of cases, has always fought on. And we've produced some absolutely wonderful people throughout the history of Launceston, the third oldest city in Australia. We've had and people that go to the schools from grammar school originally, Sir Hudson Fysh, one of the co-founders of Qantas originally, and in recent years the late Richard Scollier, who went to Riverside High School and then on to university, and what he has done, the achievements of people and the achievements of Launceston, it's something I guess this city can be very proud of.
1: That's right. And there's also people that are innovating here today that are going to be the stories we talk about 20, 30, 50 years from now.
0: I guess I've pontificated enough, haven't I? Megan, good afternoon. Let's talk about Launceston Central and things that are happening in Launceston that are happening here and now. We've got one thing that's been going on. And yes, I have entered into the I Love Lonnie competition.
1: Fantastic. It's going strong. It started at the beginning of May. It wraps up on the 30th of June. Mm-hmm. So if you haven't entered yet, it's very simple. There are 100 retailers in town that are participating.
0: And I can vouch for that. Being the dumb computer person that I am, I managed to do it online from home and it all worked.
1: That's fantastic. It's very easy to do. You look for the stickers in the window that say shop local, win $2,500.
0: Yes.
1: You have to make a purchase at that participating store. Save your receipt in case you win. And then you can do it right there at the counter, actually. There's a lot of stores have a QR code at the register. And you scan it and you just enter your purchase details and that's your entry. So your purchase is already made. Yeah.
0: Yes.
1: Might as well get rewarded for shopping local. So we've been drawing weekly winners every week. We've been selecting a random user from the digital submissions.
0: I've actually missed out so
1: you
0: far.
1: You have missed out so far. If you missed out, though, your entry doesn't go away.
0: Oh,
1: it's
0: good.
1: The same pool. We carry it over every week. Yeah. And the grand prize is going to be drawn after the 30th of June. So come into town over the next 2 weeks, because a lot of shops are having end of financial year sales.
0: Mm-hmm.
1: Everybody's trying to get the ledger in the black.
0: Yes, that's most important. Yes, it's one of those things, isn't it? Trying to cope with making sure that we do shop local and we shop with stores that the profit from that store stays within the community.
1: It makes such a huge difference. I think people don't realize how much their purchases make an impact on the local businesses.
0: Mm.
1: They only feel the impact when it has a negative impact. If somebody announces a closing and then people say, oh, gosh, I had no idea they were, you know, in trouble or, you know, not that that's always the reason behind closures. People retire, people sell, people do different things. But I think it's really important to know that your purchases that are made here get circulated. The local businesses, they hire locals,
0: yes.
1: They spend locally.
0: This is the important thing, isn't it? It's not necessarily we have a business, but it's a part of a franchise, and that franchise sells to someone else, where the business here has absolutely no control whatsoever.
1: Yes. Well, I think that even if you're, because I don't want to, you know, cast too much judgment on folks for their choice of where they shop. If you're coming into town and you're shopping at a national, it's still staying in the community more than it would if you're making online purchases.
0: Yeah, you're right there.
1: And you're more likely to grab a coffee in town or lunch

0: your dinner. So you're still going to have opportunities to support the local economy.
1: That's it. That's it. That's what we've got to do.
0: That's right. So, and the 100 participating stores are a mix. We have a lot of independent stores. We do have some nationals. You know, you can go to, you know, the fly fishing shop, or you can go to Cotton On. There's a wide range of options.
1: Well, that's a good thing. So anyway, I guess I have been a bit negative, and I shouldn't be, but there you go. It's the way things, it's the way I feel sometimes, I guess. We've got a football game coming up soon.
0: We do. There are a couple of events that are going to bring a lot of people into the CBD.
1: That'll take our mind off us.
0: That certainly will. And I don't think that's a, you know, a fault. We all focus on the deficits before we focus on what's there. That's our nature.
1: Yes.
0: We're always looking for the danger. But there is so much going on in town. It's amazing how many events happen even in the middle of winter. So, you know, as you mentioned, the Hawthorne game is coming up on the 4th of July. That's going to be a big celebration of their 25 years here in Launceston. They still have one more ahead of them, so plenty of time to celebrate the Hawks while they're here.
1: Yes.
0: Although, don't put off buying your tickets. That game on the 4th of July is almost sold out. So,
1: No, you better get in early if you want a seat in that game.
0: Yeah, and if you miss your seat, that same weekend, Island Escape Winterfest is going to be happening in Inveresk. So that's going to take over the South Inveresk parking lot just in front of QV Mag.
1: Mm-hmm.
0: There's going to be live musical performances. Spiderbait is one of the headliners, Hot Dub Time Machine. There will be culinary demonstrations. There will be kid-friendly entertainment. It's going to be a pretty spectacular event. It's the first time they're hosting it. It's the same folks that do Beer Fest every year.
1: How long does that take?
0: It's a three-day event.
1: All right.
0: So you can actually go Friday, Saturday, Sunday, buy an all-weekend pass, or you can pick a day, depending on the entertainment that you're interested in, and purchase a ticket that way. This is an event that's been targeted heavily towards visitors. You know, it's part of the Come Down for Air campaign that, you know, the state of Tasmania is so proud of, to try and get folks to come visit during the off season.
1: Yes.
0: So that's definitely a part of it. They have a lot of gimmicks, like, you know, like the igloo things and, you know, fires. It's all about feeling cozy and that.
1: In what could be a rather cool day, particularly if we have a frost that morning.
0: Well, let's hope, though. I feel bad for folks that want to head up to Ben Lomond this year because there's not much snow yet. It's overall a pretty mild winter so far. So.
1: And I believe it's going to stay a mild winter, unfortunately. So the skiers, and there's a few of them about, that unfortunately won't get their action in this year.
0: Well, if you come down for the Island Escape, whether you're a local or visiting Lonnie, there's going to be something for everyone that weekend. So tickets are still available for that, but they are selling fast. They have like a wide range of options, so you can get, like I said, the day passes. But there are getaway packages and whatnot.
1: Oh, right.
0: Yeah.
1: Good. What else we got?
0: Well, before Island Escape and the AFL game, we have an event heading to Inveresk again, called Kinda Forward, and that is subtitled Small Steps to Sustainability. It's an entire day of programming about sustainable living. So you can go there and you can learn about composting. You can learn about how to be a citizen scientist using iNaturalist to report sightings of animals and plants and insects. Or you can go for discussions. There's going to be a lot happening. It's from 10 a.m. to 4 p.m., but you do have to register. It is free to attend, but you have to register in advance. And it's a very family-friendly event. So if you're interested in sustainability and eco-living lifestyle, definitely worth checking
1: out. Who is running this? Is it QV Mag?
0: No, it's actually the organization is called Kinda.
1: Kinda. That's an unusual name for an organization.
0: We Are Kinda is the website. So it is an event that is supported by the city of Launceston. They also have other partners that are sponsoring it, including UTAS as a venue partner. Gastronomy Northern Tasmania is a partner. So there's a lot of different folks that are supporting the event, but Kinda is the organization putting it on. So you can definitely learn about them and what they do.
1: So in other words, you go and just enhance your knowledge on how to live without waste.
0: Yeah, and you know, again, the subtitle of the event is Small Steps to Sustainability. Mm-hmm. The idea is a lot of people, if they think that they want to live a more sustainable life, but they feel like they're overwhelmed by it, like they have to give up their car and live off-grid, you can start small. And that's what this is about.
1: Well, at the moment, it's easy to do because bus fares are free.
0: That's right. I'm definitely taking advantage of that myself.
1: Yeah, so am I. But still... And I mean, and I guess it is even part of sustainability in the fact that if you are catching the bus, you've got to walk to the bus stop. So you've right. got to have that exercise, and that's the exercise that helps you sustain your body.
0: I think it makes you forward plan as well if yes. you're relying on the bus.
1: Yes, because you've got to know roughly what time the bus is going to come along.
0: That's right. And I think that, too, a lot of times my interactions in the city, if I drive in, are dictated entirely by where I can find parking. Mm-hmm. And if I only have an hour, I don't get time to wander. You know, you feel rushed. You don't get to really, really experience the city the same way. So
1: that's right.
0: Highly encourage taking the bus these days.
1: it is so easy, particularly depending on some routes, of course, where you live, but that's the way. Anything else?
0: So I wanted to highlight those big upcoming events that are happening, but there is a lot happening, like I said, in the CBD throughout the next month. I'm actually heading back into town tomorrow night to see the TSO at Albert Hall. They're having their Peter Wolf and Other Stories.
1: Oh, that'll be interesting.
0: Yes, it's geared towards young folks. I'm bringing my kids, so it'll be their first time seeing a live music performance that wasn't in, you know, City Park. You know, we have a whole calendar of events on our website, launcestoncentral.com.au. And I would encourage folks, too, if you're not already following Launceston Central on socials, please do. We talk about events that are coming up, and we also do new business features. Mm-hmm. So every month, we're welcoming new businesses into the CBD. This year alone, so far, we've welcomed 12 new businesses to the city center. That's not including the 3 that are expected to open in the next month.
1: Right.
0: So there's just a lot going on, and you know, really exciting things like a new ramen bar is going to be opening up next to Duquesne. There's Bar Clary just opened up on Cameron Street.
1: Is that what all that construction work's going on next
0: yes,
1: door to Duquesne?
0: Yes, at Gospel Hall. Yes. Keep an eye on that. It's from the same folks behind Duquesne. Very excited for that opening. There's going to be a new donut shop opening on Kingsway called Donut Paradise.
1: Oh, dear.
0: We've had 3 new cafes open in the last month. So
1: as long as the food is good. And I know there's one that... it's not open Tuesdays, unfortunately.
0: Aww.
1: But it is in George Street, and it has some delightful little cakes.
0: Oh, okay. Is that Bad Boy Bakery?
1: Nope.
0: It's
1: French.
0: I'm sorry. I'm thinking of Bad Boys on Charles. That's Le Petit Chou.
1: That's it?
0: And that's literally the only day they're closed is on Tuesday.
1: I know it's the only day they're closed.
0: I'm grateful they're open on Sunday, though, because a lot of cafes do take that day off. So
1: yes.
0: It's nice if you're in the city on a Sunday.
1: Yeah, no, it's, good place.
0: Absolutely. And they only opened a little over a year and a half ago. So they're still relatively new.
1: Which is good. All right, Megan, thanks very much for calling in and having a chat to us.
0: No worries. Thank you so much for having me.
1: It's our pleasure, and it's great that we can find out some good things about the city of Launceston.
0: I've always got good news.
1: That's good. That's good. That's all we needed. You're listening to City Park Radio. It's 22 minutes past 12.

0: Great song from Billy Joel. The Entertainer. 25 minutes past one.
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0: English singer Russell Watson, and he sang for us, You Make Me Feel So Young. 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
0: And this Friday's hot seat, you'll hear two rising stars in the Tasmanian music scene. Singer, songwriter and rap artist Jacob Gibson, and or simply Gib, and also his fellow rapper J-Rex. They tell our host Shabby about how they came into music and what inspires them to be creative. When Jacob recently appeared on the TV program Australian Idol, the experience turned his life around. Hear Jacob Gibson and J-Rex in the hot seat this Friday after the 4 o'clock news here on City Park Radio.

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1: A number written by John Bon Jovi, and that was It's My Life, and it was sang for us by Paul Anka. 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Here's Elvira from Home Free and the Oak Bridge Boys.

0: That's the Oak Bridge Boys and also Home Free with Elvira. 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

That was the High Kings, an Irish group, with a song written by Eric Bogle called The Green Fields of France. Time is 17 and a half minutes away from 2 o'clock. Don't forget, at 2 o'clock we've got Afternoons With, and this afternoon your host is Dan Stevens. Here's Mark Vincent and Jarrell Joshua with the Andrew Lloyd Webber song from Whistle Down the Wind, No Matter What.

song originally taken to the charts by Boyzone. That was Australia's Mark Vincent and Joe Joshua and No Matter What. Time is 13 minutes away, 12 and a half actually, away from 2 o'clock is Della Reese. Not 1 minute more.

0: song from Delores, Not One Minute More, became her third big hit and a bigger million seller. It was originally written for Elvis Presley by singer Don Robinson. Delores and Not One Minute More. 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
0: Here's B.B. King and Irma Thomas, and we're going to make it.

0: It's a 1965 rhythm and blues single by Little Milton. It was B.B. King and Irma Thomas, and they sang for us, "We're Gonna Make It." It's almost 5 minutes away from 2 o'clock. Don't forget that after the news, Dan Stevens will be in this afternoon for you with Afternoons With. To take us closer to that time is Sammy Davis Jr. with a novelty song written by Merle Travis and Tex Williams, and "Smoke, Smoke, Smoke That Last Cigarette."
1: Now I'm a fella with a heart of gold and the ways of a gentleman, I've been told. The kind of a guy that wouldn't even harm a flea. But if me and a certain character met, I mean the guy who invented the cigarette, why, I'd murder that son of a gun in the first degree. Now it's not cause I don't smoke myself, and I've read the thing, no harm to health, but I've smoked them all my life and I ain't dead yet.

Tell St. Peter at the Golden Gate that you hates the making weight, but you gotta have another cigarette. Now in the game of chance the other night, old Dame Fortune was a-doing me right. The kings and the queens just kept on coming round. Well, I played him hard and I let him high, but I bluff didn't work on a certain guy. He kept on raising and laying his money down. Now, he'd raise me and I'd raise him. I sweated blood, I got a sink to swim. Finally called and didn't raise the bet. I said, "Ace is full, pal, how about you?" He said, "I'll tell you in a minute or two."

nicest little girl in 50 states, a high brown uptown fancy little lady. She said she loved me, and it seemed to me that things were going about as they ought to be. And hand in hand, we walked down Lover's Lane. She was old, so far from cake and dice, our smooching party was a-going nice. She helped me, Hannah, I think I'd have been there yet. I gave her a kiss and a little squeeze, and she said, "Old Sam."

Sammy Davis Jr. and you've got to have another cigarette. Well, it's just about time for me to go. Just before I go, let's have a little snippet of The Little Bird, something that's coming up in a couple of weeks at Celtic Fusion.

Yes, well, don't forget, that's coming up next weekend, the 27th of June at Scotch Oakburn College. So if you're into Celtic music, that's the place to go. Thanks very much for your company today. I'll be back in a 4 months' time for another Long Lunch program. Hope you join me then. Until then, it's bye for now, and stay tuned this afternoon for Dan Stevens with Afternoons With.

welcome to the afternoon mix. I'm Dan Stevens here on 103.7 and 96.5. A little bit of weather for you before we start. It does going to all be in one word, rain. So it looks like it's going to be that for the next 3 or 4 days, I think, on and off at least. And currently in Cressy, it's 11.2, out at the airport, 11.5, up in Lowhead, 12.3. And here in town, it's a chilly 12.7, but it feels colder than that. Okay, let's get this show on the road, shall we? I'm going to kick it off with something a little mellow for you. Here's a title track from his album, Changes in Latitudes, Changes in Attitudes, Mr. Jimmy Buffett. You're on City Park.

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reach to. I'd come to her and say, will you dance with me, Nancy? All the diddly-eyed nay, will we dance all the diddly-eyed nay? Nancy makes her way to work, a smiling, bright and

0: It's Rocky Erickson, a track called Starry Eyes. And before that, Alan Doyle, ex-lead singer, frontman of now-defunct Great Big Sea, with a track called Nancy. It's off a new EP he's just released called Already Dancing. And if you listen to the promo just before that, just after that song, East Pointers used to come down here quite frequently. He's touring with them at the moment, somewhere in the U.S., I think. I'd like to see those boys down here again sometime. Okay, got a little bit of business for you, and I'll be right back.
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0: 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You're on Afternoons With. I'm Dan Stevens. You're on 103.7 and 96.5. Here's Martin Zeller. Used to be lead singer of a band called The Gear Daddies. Now he's got this new band called Martin Zeller and the Hardways. It's called Time and Time Again.

0: I thought retirement meant slowing down. Turns out it meant starting something new. At Calvary Cosgrove Cottages, I've found community, independence, and a place that feels like home. And if I ever need a little extra support, I know it's right here.
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the Sleepy Jackson. Song called Come to This. And before that, Warren Zevon played it all night long. We kicked it off with Martin Zeller and the Hardways with Time and Time Again. Okay, it's coming up 23 minutes before 3 o'clock, and we got some news and weather coming up for you at 3 o'clock. Okay, let's just keep on playing music. I'm only on a 2-hour show today, not a 3-hour, so. Here's one for you. Here's Susanna Hoffs.

0: Action.
1: Hey, Jake, it's a full moon.
2: 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Teresa, close the window. He's driving me crazy.
1: Okay.
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0: That's Tom Waits, The Downtown Train. And before that, off their Exile on Main Street album, The Rolling Stones, All Down the Line. And we kicked it off with Susanna Hoff's unplugged version of the Bangles song, If You Knew What She Wants. It's coming up 11 minutes before the hour here on City Park Radio.
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0: Okay, 10 minutes before 3, and we got news at 3 and some little bit of weather after. Looks to me like it's just about the same as it was when I got here. So here's a good little segue, just not deliberately, but we'll take it. It's Pieter Brown, the Rolling Down the Track after the Downtown Train and All Down the Line.

0: rolling down the track from the most recent recording by Pieta Brown, Remember the Sun, released in September 2007 on One Little Indian Records.
1: A musical journey in time, City Pop.

Tommy James and the Shondells, 1969. That was the album cut of that Crimson and Clover, the 45, it was 2.5 minutes on the radio, I think. And before that, Pieter Brown and Rolling Down the Track. Okay, we got some news coming up for you very shortly, and I'll be back the next hour of the show.

0: That's Joe Camilleri and his Bakelite radio band. And I think it was Bakelite. I think that was Volume 2. It's called Don't Judge Me Too Hard. And before that, with a Jesse Winchester cover, it was Chris Smither and Talk Memphis. 12 minutes past the hour.
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0: Okay, it's coming up 12 and a half minutes past three here on City Park Radio. After 4 o'clock, we've got, I don't know what's coming on next. I don't usually do afternoons. In Conversation from 4 to 5, then 5 o'clock Drive Time with Terenz. Oh, I get the wrong day. Good, I'm hopeless. Primary Perspectives and Drive Time with Harry Mills through to a Global Village and New Brew later on with Jason Joe. Okay. I don't know what's wrong with me. This is probably one of my favorite Electric Light Orchestra songs. It's called Do Ya.

0: Jennifer Warnes, track called Pissed Off 2 AM. And before that, Mary Chapin Carpenter off her Come On, Come On album from 1993, I believe. And I Take My Chances. And before that, Electric Light Orchestra was called Do Ya. Okay, we got time for this, and then I got three more to play.
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0: Okay, 26 minutes past three here on City Park Radio. There's a band called Pretty Flowers with a Warren Zevon song, Lawyers, Guns and Money.

We'll go. Track called Box Full of Letters. Before that, Bab Kennedy along with Steve Earle, and with Steve Earle's song actually, Angel is the Devil, and we kicked it off with Pretty Flowers with a cover of Warren Zevon's Lawyers, Guns and Money. Okay, it's coming up 24 minutes before 4 o'clock here on City Park Radio. I think I'll play an oldie for you. Here's The Doors. Touch Me from 1968.

That's Melissa Etheridge with a Tom Petty song, Refugee. And before that, Simon and Garfunkel from way back when. I think it was on their Bridge Over Troubled Water album. A song called America. And we kicked it off with from 1968, The Doors and Touch Me. Okay, we got about another 14 minutes before I got to hit the road here. So I'm just going to keep on playing music. Here's John Prine with a song called Daddy's Little Pumpkin.

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That's Rodney Crowell with a little bit of help from ZZ Top's Billy Gibbons and a song called 56 Fury. And before that, John Prine off his album The Missing Years and Daddy's Little Pumpkin. Okay, I think I've got time for one more. Here's Josh Ritter, a live version of his song Good Man.

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1: That's Josh Ritter live in Dublin in a track called Good Man. Well, that's just about it for me. Hope you enjoyed listening as much as I enjoyed putting it together and bringing it to you this afternoon. Hope you stay dry because the weather out there is pretty ugly at the moment. So I think we got 3 or 4 more days of this, but it's winter. That's what we're supposed to get. So, okay. Thanks for listening. Bye for now, and I'll see you next time.

0: 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Hi Shezza, welcome to Primary Perspectives. Are you excited to host your first radio show?
1: Yes, I'm really excited. I've never hosted a radio show before, so I am a little nervous, but mostly I am looking forward to it. I think it will be fun to talk to people, share interesting ideas, and learn new things. And I cannot wait to get started and see how it goes.
0: Well, that's great to hear. Lovely to have you on the team. And this is quite a day for you to make your debut, Shezza, because this week we're welcoming back award-winning teacher Jenny Henson from Caddies Creek Public School in New South Wales, plus six of her Eco Crusaders students, to hear about their work in the Rewilding Your School Roots and Shoots program, an initiative of the Jane Goodall Institute, Australia. And in fact, you were also a student guest on Primary Perspectives earlier this year, where you were discovered by our executive producer, and here you are now, hosting a national radio show.
1: Being on an episode of Dear World earlier this year was a really exciting experience. I got the chance to read my book on the radio and talk about how I wrote it. At first, I did feel a bit nervous because lots of people would be listening, but once I started really, I did feel a lot more confident.
0: Well, that's lovely to hear. And by the way, in case anyone is wondering, the Roots and Shoots program is a youth-led global conservation movement started 35 years ago by Dr. Jane Goodall back in 1991, and that is now active in close to 100 countries.
1: Wow, that's a lot of countries.
0: Sure is. And I'm looking forward to an update from Caddies Creek Eco Crusaders, as we had Jenny and some of her students on the show earlier this year. And I know they are doing amazing things at their school. And after our chat with the team from Caddies Creek, we'll be diving into a chapter of Reading Matters, where we'll be speaking with children's authors Amani Uderman about her beautiful new picture book, Ben's Library, and Cora Voss about her joyful story, Skipping to Sammy's Beat.
1: Wow, with a total of 9 guests for the hour, I guess you could say that today's episode is fully booked.
0: Hey, I see what you did there, Shezza. And now let's dig into a bit of rewilding and welcome back Jenny Henson of Caddies Creek Primary School and returning student Tashvi plus Divija, Hida, Paulina, Mia and Zara. Jenny was named Sustainable Schools New South Wales Teacher of the Year in 2025 at the New South Wales Environmental Education Awards, where she was recognised for embedding environmental education across the curriculum and building strong partnerships with organisations like World Wildlife Fund, Taronga Zoo and the Jane Goodall Institute, which is just amazing. Hi everybody and welcome to Primary Perspectives.
2: Hi.
0: It's so lovely to have you here. Well, my first question goes to Jenny. Can you please give me an overview of the Rewild Your School program and how do you think that immersing children in nature and the environment at a young age impacts on how they view the world as adults?
2: Well, this is the second year we're running the Rewilding Your School program formally, but we have done aspects of it in the past. I think immersing children in nature gives them a strong understanding of our connection to the environment and our connection to nature and how we are all interconnected and all of our survival depends on each other. So our ecosystems are absolutely vital to our survival and obviously the plants and animals that exist in those ecosystems.
0: Mm-hmm, definitely. I agree what you say about them understanding the environment and the natural world at a really young age so that in the future, I feel like taking more initiative in sustaining this environment will be definitely very useful and very important overall. And now we're looking forward to hearing from all these passionate eco-crusaders too. Let's start with Divisa. Tell us, how has rewilding your school affected you and your peers with regards to your knowledge of the environment?
3: The Rewild Your School program has helped me deepen my knowledge of the environment and my chosen animal, which is the blue-banded bee. And I think it motivated me to become really fascinated with this animal. I believe my peers learned quite a bit of knowledge about animals, and it really helped them become more eco-conscious, as well as me. They became interested in blue-banded bees and did so many amazing activities like tree planting. We learned about pollinators, how bees connect, eat, sleep, and breed. One interesting thing I learned is that these wonderful creatures have ultraviolet vision, which means shades like purple are the most vibrant to them.
0: Wow, that's amazing. And also, the animal you've chosen is actually mentioned in our book, The Antichinus in the Attic, and it's in our Funky Kids Storytime collection. So what a coincidence.
3: Yes, it really is.
1: So, Divisa, in your opinion, how does the Roots and Shoots program keep Dr. Jane's legacy alive? And how does her vision for the world still inspire environmentally keen young people today?
3: Jane and her foundation have kept her important legacy alive by coming to schools like mine and educating young people how to properly take care of the environment by referencing Jane and her team and all the amazing things they have done. Even today, Jane inspires young learners. She left a truly remarkable legacy, lots of different achievements and moments, which makes her well-known and admirable. Her global network still carries her torch forward today, so we can still learn from her.
0: Wow, that was a very profound response you gave there. And thank you so much for your insight on this program. And over to you now, Paulina. When you did the Roots and Shoots program at your school, what kinds of birds, insects, or animals did you hope would make their home in the trees and other plants that you planted?
1: Really hope that the trees that we planted and plant will create a positive impact on our wildlife that live in trees. And I hope it's lots of animals that maybe lost their homes in bushfires or deforestation will find their habitat in our trees that we planted and make a really safe sanctuary for animals or insects.
0: Wow, that's amazing. And I definitely think that is a very good solution, such as, for example, like deforestation, and definitely to animals who have suffered the loss of their natural habitats. And I think this is a very good cause and overall solution that is to be implemented.
1: So, Paulina, how has the Rewild Your School program changed your understanding of biodiversity and how each one of us can make a difference?
4: But before I did all of this, I did not know at all what microbes were at all or blue-banded bees. It changed my understanding of biodiversity. It helped me gain more knowledge and confidence to spread awareness. When we did the Rewilding Your School program, it helped me spread awareness to others, which I think it will impact the world for a better change.
0: Definitely. And I would also like to tell our listeners that we can all make a change by taking more initiative in advocating for environmental sustainability and just overall protecting our diverse natural life. Yeah. So now let's welcome back Tashvi, who actually spoke with the team back in February this year. Great to have you back on the show.
5: Hi, thank you.
0: Hi, nice to have you here. So, how did the Rewild Your School program deepen your understanding of the connections shared across nature? And how this affects the urgency and importance of taking action in order to protect our planet?
1: The Rewild Your School program showed me that everything in nature is linked to one another, just like the roots of a tree. Like how eagles eat lizards, which eat roaches, and so on. Or how you can't have water pollution without air pollution, and vice versa. This shows us that even the slightest decline in the population of a species or the sneakiest change in Earth's annual temperature has a ripple effect and rapidly worsens, eventually reaching humans. Now, more than ever, the pressure is on us because we must ensure we sustain all of the resources on Earth to further sustain the entire world itself and save life on Earth.
6: You have shared a lot of important points, Tashvi. It reminds us that every action, no matter how small, can make a difference. So, Tashvi, what simple yet effective actions do you think everyone can now take to create meaningful change in reducing all of the aspects of pollution and global warming as soon as possible?
1: Governments hold a huge responsibility for the amount of sustainability in their governed area.
5: councils must provide citizens with data and information surrounding every factor of global warming, pollution, how to help, etc. Despite the gradually growing awareness about this topic, information won't be enough. More people, specifically of the government, need to speak up, find out how to fix this, and stop large resource-wasting companies like oil producers. This would not only help locals understand, but also prevent the overusage of critical resources that should not be wasted like any other.
0: Yes, I definitely agree with your statement on how the government should definitely take more initiative on this really big challenge in our world right now. And I also think that we can also make a change just by maybe recycling and definitely decreasing our use of plastic, which is definitely detrimentally impacting our environment right now. So I think it's also the little changes that matter as well. Now we have a couple of questions for Hrida. Hi, Hrida.
7: Hi.
0: So what are some interesting or unexpected things that you discovered about the environment through the Rewild Your School program?
7: Many interesting and unexpected things during Rewild Your School. One of the major things I learned is that every animal plays a piece in the ecosystem, even earthworms. Before Rewild Your School, I thought some animals in the ecosystem didn't really help. An unexpected thing I learned is that if people make stuff like bat boxes and put it in gardens or their backyards, it helps support their natural environment.
6: Thank you, Hida. Every animal does play an important role in the ecosystem. So what impacts do you personally think that Dr. Jane Goodall has had on how young people think about the environment and the planet?
7: I personally believe that Jane Goodall has had a massive impact on how people and young kids think about the environment. Her research and experience in nature and with animals has showed young people that caring for the environment and animals is important. I hope that many young people are still inspired by her work.
0: I definitely agree with that statement. And I believe that Dr. Jane Goodall was a very influential person as well. And she definitely made some major changes to our environment. And I feel like we should all be very grateful for that. So it's over to Zara now. Hi, Zara.
8: Hello.
0: So why do you think that it is so important for people to know more about the environment locally and globally?
8: I feel as though it's almost necessary for people to know more about the environment locally. We all live in our own busy lives, but sometimes we need to look around to see what's going on. Once we know what is going on in our local area, we can easily specify on solutions to the problems. How can you know what species live in your neighborhood if you know nothing about your area? Having knowledge about the environment globally can help us be more aware on how we are slowly but so quickly killing our planet, even if we don't exactly live in that country. It is crucial to know about global issues such as climate change and biodiversity loss, as it can help us prevent future problems. More people need to be educated on their local area, but also what is happening globally in terms of the environment, or else we will face many more severe issues, eventually killing our Earth.
0: Wow, thank you so much for that response. And I definitely agree with you about raising awareness both locally and globally, because it's definitely a pressing issue and it's definitely going to affect all of us to one point. And I feel like just spreading more information and awareness about it is very important.
6: Yeah, thank you, Zara. So how has Dr. Jane's legacy and the Roots and Shoots program impacted you personally?
8: I think that Jane Goodall's legacy that she's left on this earth has really opened the eyes of young people, including myself. The Roots and Shoots program is an amazing way to teach students more about the species and the environment that they live in. It also teaches them that every individual can make a difference, even if it is just the slightest thing. It significantly impacted my perspective too. Before I even participated in the program, I had zero knowledge on what our champion animal was, the microbat. But throughout the program, I learned more and more about the species and that they can be found in my local area too. Connecting to my first reply, the program helped me and others know more about the area we live in. With this knowledge now, I feel more aware of what is really living in my local area.
0: Well, thank you so much for your insightful response, Zara. And finally, it's over to Mia. Hi.
9: Hi.
0: So, how has the Roots and Shoots Rewild Your School program changed the way you think about the environment?
9: Before the program, I only thought about basic things like recycling, but transforming our school garden completely flipped my perspective.
4: I used to think nature was just separate plants and animals, but I discovered that an ecosystem operates like a complex spiderweb, where snapping one thread causes the whole structure to collapse. By installing black boxes to invite microbes back to our school, I learned that these nocturnal animals regulate the entire insect population to keep the surrounding flora healthy.
0: Wow, definitely. And I definitely agree that how the ecosystem acts as a spiderweb, sort of like a whole entire system. So if one thing kind of goes wrong, then it will definitely affect the rest of our environment. And that's definitely something we should look out for. And definitely more people should be informed about this. And what message would you most like to share about how Dr. Jane's legacy has deepened your knowledge of the environment and the need to protect it?
4: To protect our environment, we need to understand that every single ecosystem is perfectly balanced, and damaging one part causes a chain reaction. Jane Goodall's groundbreaking work perfectly highlights this, as her decades of research showed us how deeply connected humans are to wildlife and nature. When we clear forests or pollute oceans, we ruin wildlife habitats and speed up climate change, which directly threatens our own survival. Jane's legacy proves that environmental protection cannot wait, and she inspires us to take responsibility through everyday actions like restoring local ecosystems before they collapse.
0: Well, thank you so much for giving us that response. That was definitely very interesting. And wow, it's been so inspirational hearing from six amazing Caddies Creek Eco Crusaders. Well done, everyone, for all your great work. Jenny, you must be very proud of your passionate students who are so proactive in taking care of our Earth. So to wrap up our chat today, in your opinion, how can we best assist young people to be leaders in environmental education without causing them stress about the state of the planet?
2: I think we've got to be very mindful that young people are living with a lot of information these days, and that this can cause stress. But by giving young people agency over how they can change and have positive impact on their own future, that we give them that way to make a difference and also not panic about it. In Jane Goodall, she had reasons for hope, and I think it's very, very important that we give young people hope so that they can take the initiative to make change.
0: Well, thank you so much, Jenny, and I definitely agree with your response. So thank you, everyone. This has been such a motivating conversation. We say a huge congratulations to Jenny and all the Eco Crusaders at Caddies Creek Public School in New South Wales for your activism and passion for caring for our planet. Happy winter holidays, everyone. Bye.
10: Bye.
0: Okay, now it's time for all our Bookworm fans to get excited as we are turning the page to a Reading Matters double feature where we're celebrating two wonderful Australian children's authors whose stories champion curiosity, courage, and creativity. Coming up, we will be joined by Amani Udaman to have a chat about her brand new title, Ben's Library.
11: Yay!
0: Yep, there goes those little bookworms. Enjoy this break and we'll be back to chat with Amani in just a flick of a worm's tail.

0: unicorn in my garden. I just saw him prance away down a path of golden leaves into a brand new day. There is a unicorn in my garden beneath the wattle trees. He's drinking from the fairy pond. His mane is dancing in the breeze. There is a unicorn in my garden. He just galloped up the hill. Now he's behind the big gum tree, standing oh so very still. There's a unicorn in my garden. My puppy knows he's there. He sniffed the ground and found his scent. And now we sit and stare. There's a unicorn in my garden. His whinny awoke the day. He's calling to me now, I know, to come outside and play. There is a unicorn in my garden. We are playing hide and seek. He just dashed behind the bottle brush. Let's go and take a peek. There is a unicorn in my garden. My daddy saw him too. Grazing with the wallabies. Oh, he just looked over a kangaroo. There is a unicorn in my garden. My mummy says it's so. If girls and boys believe it's true, then that's all she needs to know. There is a unicorn in my garden. He visits me in my dreams to tell me tales of far away and magic water streams. There is a unicorn in my garden. He comes here every day to remind me life is oh so sweet and beckon me outside to play. There is a unicorn in my garden. He knows love very well. He tells me how that all is one and in love's heart we dwell. There is a unicorn in my garden and there's one in yours, I'm sure. Just place your faith in the power of love and it will open up the door.
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0: 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A book is a new universe you can stick in your pocket and take out whenever you need it.
1: You just heard There's a Unicorn in My Garden from the Funky Kids Storytime Collection, narrated by our team alumnus, Joanna, and written by our producer, Vian. I'd love to find a unicorn in my garden. How about you, Sheza?
2: I would also love to have a unicorn in my garden. I would think it would be pretty magical. Now, speaking of a little bit of magic, it's time to explore Amani Oudman's wonderful new picture book, Ben's Library, a warm, uplifting celebration of books, friendship, and the magic of sharing stories.
1: Yes, we're now delighted to welcome celebrated children's book author Amani Oudman, whose brand new picture book, Ben's Library, illustrated by Joanna Bartel, was released earlier this year. Amani has a background in primary and early childhood education, and she's the author of several much-loved picture books, including The Plastic Throne and Cedric's Tale.
2: She also writes educational readers and literacy books for the global non-profit organization, Library for All, with many of her titles translated into multiple languages. Wow! Amani's stories often explore kindness, curiosity, and the joy of learning, just like Ben's Library.
1: That's right. And this story follows Alyssa, who absolutely loves reading. Her bookshelf is overflowing with all the stories she's devoured. One day, Alyssa tries to borrow several books from the school library, only to realize she can't carry them all home. And that's when she meets her new neighbor, Ben. So let's find out more. Hi, Amani. It's wonderful to have you with us for Reading Matters today. You're on the line with Angelina here in the studio and Sheza in Sydney, who is actually a published author herself.
3: Hi.
4: Hi, thank you so much for having me on your show.
1: Well, it's lovely to have you here with us today as well.
2: I'm so excited to speak with you, Amani. And as Angelina mentioned, my picture book, Moonlight Worries, was published by UpSchool's Write a Book to Change the World initiative, and several of the students at our school have both written and illustrated their own picture book, which was an amazing experience that gave me some insight into just how much work goes into creating a picture book. I'd love to know if there's a personal inspiration behind Alyssa and Ben. Did either character grow from your own childhood or your experiences as a teacher, perhaps?
4: Well, first of all, congratulations on your picture book as well. It's a wonderful feat.
2: Thank you.
4: In terms of Ben's Library, I have to say, just like Alyssa, I always enjoyed reading from such a young age. I would borrow books from the school library and my local library. Street libraries weren't really common back then. And whenever I had a chance, I'd be sitting in a quiet corner reading. And the actual idea for the street library came about when I was working at kindergarten. We had a street library outside the centre, and there were many visitors borrowing or dropping off books. The children used to run up to the fence and say hello to everyone that came past. And it was lovely to see some of our kindergarten families also donated some books to the street library. So our kinder kids had a lovely connection to the local community.
1: Wow, I thought that was really a really heartwarming inspiration. And by the way, I also love reading too, and definitely I really like this story overall as well. So, Amani, Joanna Bartel's illustrations bring such a warmth and charm to the book. How did the two of you collaborate on the visual style for Ben's Library, or was that totally up to the publisher, New Frontier?
4: Well, I have to say, Joanna Bartel is such an incredibly talented illustrator, and I'm extremely privileged to have collaborated with her. So Jo has previously been published by New Frontier, so when they suggested that she'll be illustrating Ben's Library, I was absolutely overjoyed. I have to say, Joanna brought her own unique artistic style and vision to the story. Her illustrations are not only beautiful, but they're also quite detailed. And in the end, I have to say, like, we were both so happy at how the book turned out.
1: Wow, that's amazing. And also shout out to the illustrator as well. And I feel like clear overall the illustrations actually brought the whole book to life, actually. So congratulations.
4: Thank you, 100%. Yes, she's such an incredibly talented illustrator. Thank you.
1: Yeah, definitely.
2: Yeah, congratulations. And you've written several picture books now. Can you please describe your creative process when shaping a story for young readers? Where does it all begin?
4: Well, I have to say, it all starts with an idea, and an idea can come from many places. Sometimes I get ideas when I go for walks in nature. It can come from reading a story or when I speak to my kindergarten kids. And from that idea, sometimes I see a story unraveling in my mind's eye, but just like a movie. Other times I come up with a narrative based on that idea. So this will be quite structured. So it has a beginning, middle and end. And it also includes a complication and a resolution, which I'm sure many students will be familiar with, as it's something that they may have undertaken during writing class at school. So that's basically my process.
1: Wow, that's amazing to hear.
2: So when you were Alyssa's age, what book would you have found in your library bag?
4: I have to say my absolute favourite childhood author was Ina Blyden. I loved reading the Faraway Tree series and the Amelia Jane series, which is about a little naughty doll who would come alive at night. I also loved Paul Jennings, and his stories were really funny. And if you haven't read The Cabbage Patch Fib, I recommend that you get onto it because it's hilarious.
1: Well, I'm sure we'll definitely check that out. And Amani, we'd love it if you would please read your favourite passage from the book.
4: Sure, I can definitely do that. I think it'll definitely have to be more towards the middle of the story. Mm-hmm. So this is about when Alyssa has a whole heap of books, but then she couldn't take it home. So I'll start reading a couple of pages. Later that day, after school, Alyssa borrowed every book that caught her eye. I'll need a shopping trolley to carry all these books home, thought Alyssa. But she didn't have a shopping trolley, and her bag felt like it was full of bricks. After leaving some books behind, Alyssa walked home slowly. She felt like a snail carrying its home on its back. With every step, the bag became heavier and heavier. So that's something that I can relate to, because I would love to borrow a whole heap of books as well. And unfortunately, my bag is too small. When I was younger, it was too small.
1: Well, that I really like that passage as well. I thought it was really funny. And Amani, what would you most love young readers and parents to take away from this story, especially those who are just beginning to discover their own love of books?
4: I think Ben's library highlights the power of books and how engaging they can be. I hope that the story encourages children to read widely. We are so blessed in Australia that we have access to school, public and street libraries where children can borrow books for free. In the case of a street library, of course, they can take a book to keep at home indefinitely. And I also think that Ben's library shines a light on friendship and sharing a common passion. So with Ben and Alyssa, for example, it was the joy of reading books. I think when you share a special interest with a friend, I find it lends itself to a deeper and more meaningful connection.
1: Yeah, because from my experience, I also collaborate with my friends on recommending books for us. So I thought that is also something that I would definitely give advice to young readers or avid readers. And also, Amani, what are some of your favorite books when you were a child? So, yeah.
4: Oh, look, I have to say, as I said, the Faraway Tree series by Ina Blyden and the Amelia Jane series were my top favourites. I can pick out any book and I'd just be sitting there for hours reading it from the cover to the end of the story. I just loved reading a whole variety of books, from picture books to chapter books. I also loved reading a bit of non-fiction where, you know, it had like simple recipes where I could make things at home for my family. But I have to say, more than anything, in a Blyden books, yeah. Anything of hers was my absolute favourite.
1: Yeah, well, that's so lovely to hear. And thank you so much for joining us today, Amani. Ben's Library is out now and ready to be discovered by young readers everywhere at your local bookstore or at your own library.
2: Thank you, Amani. Or you can also order your copy direct from newfrontier.com.au. Thanks again, Amani. It's been so great to chat with you today. Bye.
1: Bye.
3: Bye. Thank you. Bye.
1: Thank you. And now it's time to jump into our next Reading Matters conversation, where we're joined by award-winning children's author Cora Vass. Cora has written more than 30 books, and today we are exploring her latest title, Skipping to Sammy's Beat. So enjoy this next story break, and we'll be back in a jiff with Cora on the line.
5: When I was little, it rained a lot. But then one day, the rain, it stopped. We all looked up and stared into the sky, though not a single cloud was floating by. A little girl, who was playing in her yard, saw a solution immediately, as it wasn't very hard.
6: Excuse me, sir. Please turn off that tap.
7: I know where there's lots of water everywhere. Let's all move to the Antarctic if we dare.
6: But it's all ice,
5: said the little girl, who was still trying to be nice.
6: Excuse me, madam. Perhaps turn off that tap.
8: We can melt the ice and catch it in a big plastic sack. It's just the question, then, of how ever will we get it back?
6: But then the sea will overflow and flood our town,
5: said the little girl.
6: We'll drown! Excuse me, people. Perhaps if you turn off that tap.
5: Winter came, then spring and summer too, and still no rain fell. Whatever would they do? The little girl looked up at the sky and heaved a great sigh.
6: Excuse me, everyone. Will you please turn off that tap?
5: Professor Fling said,
9: I'll build a great machine. It'll be the very thing. With lots of pipes and tubes and things and some sticky tape and string,
5: said the little girl.
6: Can't you see our reserves are slipping? I think it's time you noticed that the tap is dripping. And please, turn it off.
10: We could all go to outer space and tow some water back. We'll just need a rocket and perhaps a drinking snack.
6: Excuse me, please,
5: said the little girl, now falling to her knees.
6: Will you just turn off that tap?
8: Well, we could dig a great big hole and find some water there, but what if we dig right to the other side and fall straight through the air?
5: They thought, we won't do that. Then every flower wilted and the great lake disappeared, and all the people panicked, for this is exactly what they had feared. And the little girl said,
6: will you please turn off that tap now?
5: And finally, they all did. This was The Tap, as told by Vian, Jake, Janard and Meanie from Funky Kids Radio.
11: 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If you ever want to really understand what's happening in the world around you, look, there are great movies, TV shows, and games, but only a book reaches all the way down into your soul and can change your life. 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
1: I'm glad the town finally listened to that girl. That was The Tap, written by Virginia Wise and narrated by Vian, with characters played by Miani, Jake, and Janard. Another great story for our Funky Kids Storytime collection, which you can now find on Spotify, by the way. Yeah, it's really important to conserve our water, right, Sheza?
2: So I agree with Angelina, and I think water is one of the basic needs. We're now so pleased to be joined by award-winning children's author, Cora Vass. Cora's written more than 30 books, including her super popular titles, The Day the Bridge Fell, Walking Together, and Cubby Hunting, with a background in media from scriptwriting to radio drama and video production. Coral brings her passion from storytelling to every project.
1: Today, Coral is joining us from Reading Matters to talk about her new picture book, Skipping to Sammy's Beat, illustrated by Blythe Fielden. Skipping to Sammy's Beat follows Sammy, a spirited little girl who loves splashing in puddles, dangling from trees, searching for ladybugs, and skipping down the path to her own joyful rhythm.
2: And the story carries such a powerful message about staying true to yourself. Hi, Coral. Thank you so much for joining us today.
1: Hi.
3: Hello.
1: Hello.
2: Hi.
1: We're so thrilled to have you with us today, Coral.
2: So, Coral, what first inspired Sammy's story? Is she based on someone in your life, or did she arrive fully formed in your imagination?
12: Well, she was fully formed in my imagination, but she, you know, she was a little bit of a mix of different children that I've known over the years, including my own four kids. But I was actually first inspired to write this book when I read a quote by philosopher Henry David Thoreau, and he said, "If a man does not keep pace with his companion, perhaps it is because he hears a different drummer." And I was sort of thinking about that quote and also the saying, you know, dance to the beat of your own drum. And that sort of idea and that concept stayed with me and sparked the idea for this story. And I think, you know, there's something really, really, truly special about the innocence of childhood, dancing as if no one is watching and singing as if no one's listening, and that, you know, children experience the world with open hearts and unfiltered joy. And so, you know, I really wanted to capture that sort of natural joy of life that as we get older can be replaced with self-doubt and hesitation. So I wanted to write a story about individuality and self-acceptance and, you know, celebrating, you know, that we're each of us is unique, and to celebrate that. So, and I love the quote, the wise words from Dr. Seuss. He says, "Today, you are you. That is truer than true. There is no one alive that is youer than you." And, you know, I love that and really wanted to bring that across in this story.
1: Wow, that's such a sweet inspiration. And it was very heartwarming as well. And also, Coral, I'm a musician, and the idea of carrying your own rhythm through life is so relatable. Is that a theme you've connected with personally over the years?
12: Yeah, absolutely. Yeah, I mean, I love music, and I've got some musicians in my own family, and I've got a dancer for a daughter as well. And so I've been part of music and theatre and dance for many, many years. And I love that idea too of, you know, carrying that own rhythm, your own rhythm through life. And it's the same as in life. Life isn't perfectly following someone else's timing. It's about finding your own pace and your own rhythm, and that feels authentic. So I think the challenge for us all is to listen to our own rhythm amongst the craziness and the noise and the distractions that life brings us. And I think if we can do that, we can have more confidence and purpose in life.
1: So like trust the process and kind of just move with the flow, sort of like that, yeah?
12: Yeah, for sure, yep.
2: So wow, love your idea of carrying your own rhythm. So I'm just curious to know, Coral, which children's book shaped your own childhood and influenced your writing journey?
12: Yeah, look, I've always loved, you know, even as a kid, I've always loved picture books, and even more so probably now that I'm an adult as well. And, you know, there's something magical about children's literature. Picture books are so simple but yet so profound. As a child, I loved the Mr. Man series. I loved everything Pamela Allen, Roald Dahl. I loved Anne of Green Gables. And then there's a tween. I love the entire Sweet Valley High series as well. But I think one of my favourite authors who not only shaped my childhood or me as a reader, but also as a writer in my, now that I'm older, my writing journey, and that author is Dr. Seuss, actually. I think he's such a master with words. He's a genius with rhyme, and he's an extraordinary literary entertainer. And even as a young mum, I'm no longer a young mum, but when I was a young mum and I would read to my own children, I think I was influenced by the very talented Lindley Dodd as well with the Harry McCreary series. So Lindley too is just an expert with words and with rhyme as well.
1: Well, definitely. I love that as well. I still remember vividly from my childhood the book Dr. Seuss wrote, Green Eggs and Ham. I remember that. I thought it was a very comical, very humorous kind of book, and it's definitely stuck with me for a long time as well. And yeah. And Coral, we'd love to hear one of your favourite passages from the book, if you'd be happy to read it, please.
12: Yes, from Skipping the Sammy's Beat.
1: Yes.
12: Yes, I am just going to read the last little bit when the children actually, when she finds her confidence again and they say, "Do you want to play with us?" asked Charlie. "We can dangle from trees," said Rory. "We'll look for ladybirds," said Bella. But all Sammy could think about was dancing down the path. Tap-da-dum, tap-tap-da-dum. Sammy skipped and skipped, tap-da-dum and skipped. The beat grew louder, tap-da-dum, tap-tap-da-dum. Before long, Sammy was dancing. Charlie, Rory and Bella joined in and together they skipped and danced all the way down the park, backed to Sammy's house to collect her tutu.
1: Wow, I love that little passage, and I think it definitely adds us a very great symbolism for the overall meaning of this story as well. Don't you think so, Shazza?
2: Yeah, I agree. So I loved it too. So what lessons or feelings do you hope young readers take away from Skipping to Sammy's Beat?
12: Yeah, look, I hope the children reading this book would be encouraged to celebrate their own uniqueness, but also accept each other's differences and to be content with being themselves. You know, I think that's such a true thing, just to be happy with who you are and not compare yourself to other people. And I also hope that that kids who read this book would just hold on to the magic of being a child for as long as possible. And most of all, I want them to know that it's okay to move through life to their own rhythm, to skip to their own beat, and to let their light shine without fear or comparison.
1: I love that. And also, I definitely believe that children should definitely hold on to their uniqueness in their life. As when you're at a really young age, I feel like you tend to think very outside of the box rather than conforming to lots of society's ideals. So I think that's a very good message to talk about in this book. Yeah.
12: Oh, thank you.
2: Coral, yeah, it's a beautiful message.
1: Yeah. And Coral, you've written more than 30 children's books, which is such an incredible achievement. What advice would you offer to young writers who dream of creating their own stories for children?
12: Oh, look, absolutely. I would say go for it. You know, I would encourage any young aspiring writer to try and achieve their dreams and to write. So I'd say, firstly, read, and read some more, because the more books that you read, the better writer you become. I'd say visit libraries, bookshops, read as many children's books as possible, learn, or even books as possible, learn the love of books. Learn as many different ways of using the English language as possible and build that massive word bank in your head, you know, that you can choose from any time. So the more books you read, the more words you stick in this word bank in our heads. And, you know, get an exercise book, write in it every day, because the more you practice something, the better at it you become. And when those ideas come, if you can write those ideas down for a new story, you don't lose them. And I think that's really good advice that I would give to young writers.
1: Definitely passion, love, and productivity is definitely very important for achieving their goals. So Coral, thank you for sharing Sammy's story with us today. Skipping to Sammy's Beat is a joyful reminder that everyone has a rhythm worth celebrating.
12: Oh, thanks for having me.
1: Well, thank you so much for being here today.
2: Yes. And I definitely agree with Angelina. Everyone can now find Coral's new book at your local library and bookstore or online at newfrontier.com.au. It's a wonderful read for families and classroom alike. Thanks so much for joining us for Reading Matters, Coral. Have a wonderful winter. Bye.
12: No, thank you. Bye.
1: Thank you.
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Whitey Schaefer there with All My Exes Live in Texas. Anyone around my age who used to play the early versions of Grand Theft Auto would know that song for sure. It used to come on the radio in the game. It is 8 minutes past five here at City Park Radio. Happy Tuesday to you all. This is Harry Mills for Tuesday Drive Time. Our next one comes from Maroon 5. Here is Moves Like Jagger.

0: The amazingly talented Dolly Parton there with Jolene. And before that, we had Maroon 5 with Moves Like Jagger. It is 14 minutes past 5 here on City Park Radio.
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0: Here's a classic from the 2000s. This is Coldplay with Viva La Vida.

Coldplay there with Viva La Vida. That appears on the Viva La Vida or Death and All His Friends album in 2008. It is 19 minutes past 5 here on City Park Radio. This next one comes from the Shrek soundtrack. This is Counting Crows with Accidentally in Love.

From the Shrek 2 soundtrack, that's Counting Crows with Accidentally in Love. That was written in 2004. It's 22 minutes past five here on City Park Radio. Our next one comes from Whitney Houston in 1987 from the album Whitney. This is I Wanna Dance With Somebody.

0: straight from the 1980s. That was Whitney Houston with I Want to Dance with Somebody.
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0: 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You're listening to Tuesday Drive Time. This next one comes from the Choir Boys in 1987. This is Run to Paradise.

from the Big Bad Noise album in 1987. That was the Choir Boys with Run to Paradise. It is 27 minutes to 6 here on City Park Radio. You're listening to Harry Mills for Tuesday Drive Time. In 1994, Judith Durham released her album Let Me Find Love. This is the first track from that album, In Your Love.

from 1994 on the Let Me Find Love album. That's Judith Durham with In Your Love. Going to jump forward a few years now. This comes from 2011. Foster the People with Pumped Up Kicks.

0: from 2011 on the Torches album. That's of course Foster the People with Pumped Up Kicks. It is 20 minutes to 6 here on City Park Radio.
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0: Going to keep things upbeat for the next little while. 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
0: And listening to this Friday's hot seat to hear from two rising stars in the Tasmanian music scene, singer-songwriter and rap artist Jacob Gibson, or simply known as Is That Gib, and his fellow rapper JPEX. They tell our host, Shabba, how they came into music and what inspires them to be creative. When Jacob recently appeared on the TV program Australian Idol, the experience turned his life around. Hear Jacob Gibson and JPEX in the hot seat this Friday after the 4 o'clock news here on City Park Radio. Going to keep things going for the next 15 minutes till we cross to the national radio news at 6, and then I'll be back for another hour of drive time. Up next, we have Kenny Loggins from the Footloose soundtrack. Here's Footloose.

0: from the Footloose soundtrack. That is, of course, Kenny Loggins with Footloose. 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
0: Up next, going to play something that was recorded just a few years ago in 2021. Uses parts of an Elton John song. So this is Elton John and Britney Spears with Hold Me Closer.

0: Elton John and Britney Spears on their 2021 The Lockdown Sessions album. That was Hold Me Closer, using parts of Elton John's original Tiny Dancer.
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0: It is 6:05 here on City Park Radio. One more song before we cross to the national radio news, and then I'll be back for another hour of drive time after that. But after I'm done at 7 o'clock, we will have the 7 o'clock news, followed by Global Village. Then at 8 o'clock, it's time for New Brew with Jason Joe, followed by Let's Talk at 10 p.m. and Beale Street Caravan at 11 p.m. So this last song before we go to the 6 o'clock news comes from Tommy Emmanuel. This is on his 1990 Dare to be Different album. 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

from the 2010 One More Love album. That was When Love Takes Over. Now, to celebrate the release of Toy Story 5 in a couple of days, I thought nothing more appropriate than to play a song from the original movie. So from 1995, here is Randy Newman with You've Got a Friend in Me.

0: from the original motion picture soundtrack of Toy Story in 1995. That was Randy Newman with You've Got a Friend in Me, with Toy Story 5 being released in just a couple of days. It is 10 minutes past 6 here on City Park Radio.
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0: Here's Daniel Boone with Beautiful Sunday.

from the 1970s. That was Daniel Boone with the classic Beautiful Sunday. It is 14 minutes past 6 here on City Park Radio. Our next one actually comes from a vinyl that I nicked from my grandparents' house. Thanks, Nana Sue. This is from 1961. The album is called 20 Irish Melodies. It's got John O'Neill on tenor with the singers and the music directed by Gordon Franks. This is one a lot of people will know. This is their version of Danny Boy.

from the 20 Irish Melodies album. That's John O'Neill with the singers and music directed by Gordon Franks with Danny Boy. Our next one also comes from the 1960s. Actually, this is the Beatles from the Please Please Me album with the title track, Please Please Me.

The Beatles there with Please Please Me off their 1963 album of the same name. This next one I've got here on CD comes from the Mamas and the Papas. This is Somebody Groovy.

The Mamas and the Papas with Somebody Groovy. Our next one comes from Fats Domino. We're going to go right back to 1959. Here's Blueberry Hill.

0: A good one from the 1950s. That's, of course, Fats Domino with Blueberry Hill. It is 25 minutes past six here on City Park Radio.
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0: This is from the Dumb and Dumber soundtrack in 1994. The Proclaimers wrote this song for the movie. It's called Get Ready.

The Proclaimers from the Dumb and Dumber soundtrack with Get Ready. It is 29 minutes past 6 here on City Park Radio. Our next one comes from ABBA. Always been very interested by this song because Benny and Bjorn wrote the lyrics, but the original lyrics were actually taken on by Neil Sedaka and translated into English, which was then released for the international version, which became a big hit. This is ABBA with Ring Ring.

ABBA there with Ring Ring, an absolute classic. It's 28 minutes to 7 here on City Park Radio. Our next one is a little bit of fun. In 1993, Roger Tibbs released his Yodeling Man album, and it was actually a Tamworth Gold guitar winner. This is one of the tracks from the song, this is one of the tracks from the album, She Taught Me to Yodel.

That song is a lot of fun. She Taught Me to Yodel from Roger Tibbs' Yodeling Man album in the early 1990s. Our next one is from the Born This Way album in 2011. This is Lady Gaga with Born This Way.

don't be a drag, just be a queen. Whether you're broke or evergreen, you're black, white, beige, chola, descent. You're Lebanese, you're Orient. Whether life's disabilities left you outcast, bullied, or teased, rejoice and love yourself today, cause baby, you were born this way.

Lady Gaga there with Born This Way from the Born This Way album in 2011. And now from our community diary, the Westbury RSL presents Casserole Night with entertainment by Louis Moran on Saturday the 20th of June. Louis Moran is a young Tasmanian country music artist and former Westbury's Got Talent winner. Arrive at the Westbury RSL at 6 for a 6:30pm start. Bookings taken until the 15th of June. Oh, that was yesterday. Call the Westbury RSL on 6393 1313. You might be in with a chance. Bookings did close yesterday, but if you call the Westbury RSL on 6393 1313, you'll be able to find out some more information. That's the Westbury RSL Casserole Night with entertainment by Lou Moran on Saturday the 20th of June. Up next, we have a nice tune from The Cockroaches from their St. Patrick's Day 10 a.m. album in 1994. This is Round the World.

from the Cockroaches' St. Patrick's Day 10 AM album in 1994. That was Round the World. It is 17 minutes to 7 here on City Park Radio. Got a little bit more, a few more songs for you for our remaining drive time tonight. But after I'm done at 7, we'll go to the National Radio News, which is will be followed by Global Village, then New Brew at 8 PM, and then Let's Talk at 10 PM. But our next song comes from Three Dog Night in 1970. Have to play this one. It's a lot of fun. This is Joy to the World.

Gotta love a bit of Three Dog Night. That's, of course, Joy to the World from the Naturally album in 1970. Gonna play a little bit of Sam Fender now. Here is Getting Started.

0: That's Sam Fender there from the 17 Going Under album in 2021. Getting started. It is 9 minutes to seven here on City Park Radio.
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0: I haven't played John Farnham in a little while, so I'm going to put on one from his 1990 album, Chain Reaction. This is That's Freedom.

It's John Farnham, of course, with That's Freedom, a great tune from the early 1990s. It's just about time for my final song for the night. But stick around after I finish at 7 because we'll have the 7 o'clock news and then we'll go to Global Village after that, followed by New Brew with Jason Joe and then Let's Talk at 10 p.m. So thank you to everyone for tuning in tonight. I won't be on next week. I'm heading away to see a Beach Boys show over in Sydney. So looking forward to telling you all about that when I get back. But Emery Scott will be in next week to fill in for me. So I will talk to you in 2 weeks. Thank you very much, everyone. Going to leave you with a classic, Quando, Quando, Quando.

Hello there and welcome to this week's episode of Global Village. My name's Habib, and for the next hour I'll be taking you on a musical journey that celebrates life through the culture and diversity of world music. Thanks for joining us for the program today. Some of the countries we'll be visiting include India, France, Spain, and Peru. So wherever you may happen to be listening in this big wide world, sit back, get comfortable, because our magical carpet is about to take off. To start the show today, let's go to the Democratic Republic of the Congo.

Music from Cuba by Paulo FG, and the track El Más Buscado from the album Te Deseo Suerte. And before that, music from Brazil, the track Ye Mele, performed by Brazil Selection from the album Brazil, The Greatest Songs Ever. And to open the show today, music from the Democratic Republic of the Congo in Africa. And the track we heard was Para Fifi, performed by Grand Kale and L'African Jazz. And that's from the album The Rough Guide to Congo Gold. 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Let's stay in Africa now and go to Senegal.

the wonderful voice of one of the greatest flamenco singers of all time, Spain's José Monge Cruz, more commonly known by his stage name of Camarón de la Isla, performing his 1989 classic single Soy Gitano, performed there with the Royal Philharmonic Orchestra. Before that, we heard music from Lebanon by Raghib Alama and the track Saharuni Lel from the album World Groove. And to open that set, music from Senegal by Orchestra Baobab, the track Boul Mamine from the album Specialist in All Styles. 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And a big shout out to listeners on 92.7 Artsound FM in Canberra. Hope you're enjoying the program today. Let's continue our musical odyssey now and go to Greece.

India's sitar virtuoso Ravi Shankar performing the track Reflection, and that's from the album The Rough Guide to Ravi Shankar. And before that, music from France, we heard Tout Couleur performing their rendition of the 1982 single released by Toto called Africa, and that is from the album Cover the World. And before that, music from Peru by Eusebio Isubaño and the track Mi Morena Rebelde from the album The Roots of Chicha, psychedelic cumbias from Peru. And to open that set, music from Greece, the track Ragazzi Apopse, performed by Children of the Revolution, taken from the album Greece, A Musical Odyssey. You're listening to Global Village across Australia on the Community Radio Network. That brings us to the end of the program today. I hope you've enjoyed listening to Global Village, and I look forward to your company again at the same time next week. I'm going to leave you now with music from New Zealand. This is Catch a Fire and the track Irie.

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1: Good evening, Launceston. I hope you are staying nice and safe and dry this evening because it is wet and wild and thoroughly unpleasant outside. We have made it to the studio where it's nice and warm, and we're excited to be spending the next 2 hours sharing a whole load of brand new music with you. And who is we? Who are
2: we? That's me. I'm we.
1: No, we is us, Jolene.
2: We is me.
1: Yeah, okay. Very Descartes of you. We is me.
2: Jolene
1: thinks therefore we is. Jolene, how are you doing tonight?
2: I'm all right. It's been raining. It's wonderful. I love rain.
1: Yeah, I love rain when I'm not out in it. I had a tradie holiday today. I was building a deck yesterday, and today I'm like, I guess that I'm just not doing anything today. Which is good for you guys because we spent that time putting together a great playlist, because this is, of course, New Brew with Jason Joe, where we crack open a music vault and go and find a whole bunch of new releases. I don't know why they're in the vault. I keep saying we crack open the music vault, but that doesn't make any sense in the context of this show.
2: No, we just throw our search net wide.
1: I go to the internet and I go www.newmusic.com and then I sort by awesomeness, and then I right-click and I click add to radio show.
2: That's more than what I do. I just go new music, yay.
1: Yeah, I know, you actually need to use the computer. You can't just stand in the middle of the room yelling new music.
2: Well, I use my phone.
1: Right, okay. Well, Jolene, using your phone, what tunes have you tracked down tonight?
2: I've come across Robots in Love, which I absolutely love. Another band that I do love, Syra, out of Sweden. Ella Styles, we've got a bit
1: Syra
2: of
1: Syra out of Sweden, man. I'm going to guess they're going to be dressed in black leather and have long hair.
2: No, short hair.
1: Well, some of them do. Some of them have dreadlocks. There's a lot of intensity in that band photo, so I think I know what they're going to sound like.
2: Well, yeah, you may think that, but you may be surprised as well. Mm. We've got Epic the Elite as our new brew spotlight with their new album. They've teamed up with a whole heap of people and produced such an amazing album. Do recommend listening to it. It's Delusions of Grandeur.
1: You will be able to listen to it in a little under an hour.
2: Well, Epic three the Elite. Songs out of it.
1: Epic the Elite is a hip-hop artist, so if that's your bag, then you are in for a treat tonight. As Johnny says, the new album, Delusions of Grandeur, is fantastic. Fantastic.
2: And, of course, we've got Grace Chia's latest one, and the video clip that goes with this is amazing as well. So I had a quick watch of that yesterday.
1: Would that be, is it Guoyin? I'm not sure about that.
2: I can't remember now that I've listened to it yesterday.
1: Well, I believe Grace Chia has a new album coming soon, right?
2: Yes, a new album coming soon. And she also had some big news today that they're feature artist in something big shout out or something like that. Let me just bring it up.
1: Good work. while Johnny's bringing that up, we've also got new stuff from Laura and the Hellcats, Moss Poor, Three Wise Monkeys, the Spoiled, Jolene's stealth favorite band at the moment. They're an Italian dark wave band that she's just been slowly playing the whole album on. This is a remix by Ash Coat, so check out that later on. If you worked out what we're going, or shall I say, play some music?
2: Play some music.
1: All right. While Jolene's doing a Google and finding out what the heck she was talking about, I'm going to play the new one from Robots in Love. This is Convergence.

0: and you're listening to New Brew with Jason Joe on City Park Radio. I'm on this cold and wet and rainy Tuesday night.
1: Jolene, stop talking the night down. You got to turn that fan around and embrace the weather.
0: Well, I just got a little bit warmed up with Neon Violence from Ohms.
1: Oh, nice.
0: And in the middle, we had Shift Your Gaze from Gold Throne, and we started off with .. Convergence from Robots in Love. I absolutely love Robots in Love. They're a big favourite of mine.
1: Yeah, they are. They are. I mean, I don't approve of robots generally, but I don't know. When they fall in love, I just can't help
0: it. It's just...
1: Hope those little digital kids make it. But I did enjoy Gold Throne, Launceston's own hard rock band, with their new track Shift Their Gaze. That's off their new album Eternal now, which was our New Brew Spotlight last week, and I hope you've rushed out and bought a copy, which you can in the vinyl stores in town. Avenue Records, I believe.
0: Yes, you can.
1: And what else? Well, yes, of course, Neon Violence from Oms. Oms, have we played him before?
0: We've played Oms before.
1: I thought we had.
0: Because you kept making jokes about Oms.
1: Oms, yes, indeed. However, I assume because he is a composer, producer, and audio engineer, he's probably referencing the electrical resistance unit rather than some sort of central, Indian culture. I don't know where I was going with that. Doesn't matter, guys.
0: Southern Asian, maybe?
1: Yeah, why not? I know where we're going now. We're going into more new music. Jolly, what else have you got for us tonight?
0: I have James Alexander and Love Tattoo coming up with The Bass Has Got Me Moving.
1: Oh, okay. Well, let's see if it's going to move us to a warmer place.

0: That was In the Center of a Miracle from Sweetie Rockers, Syra. Jolene, you say they're one of your favourites.
1: They are. The lead singer of Syra used to do the clean vocals for one of my other favourite bands, Amarathine. And then he broke away and created his own band and have really made his own way since then.
0: I see. So he used to do the vocals without swears. Is that what you mean by clean vocals?
1: Clean vocals is the non-shouty vocals, not the harsh vocals.
0: The ones where the singer isn't cross with me.
1: Yes, right. As you put it.
0: Yes. Oh, well, he's my preferred singer because when they just start getting a bit, I'm like, oh.
1: Oh, it has its place.
0: Yeah, when I'm in trouble because I haven't been cleaning my room. We also heard Laser Love from Poison Oak.
1: Now, which was a lot of fun.
0: They were. They're a Townsville band. They do indie punk rock. Been around for quite a while. Half a decade. Is that a long time, do you think? Musically it is, I guess. Yeah, fair enough. Anyway, they've released a bunch of EPs, and I think they've got something in the works. No, they've released their debut album, These Suburban Dreams. However, that track was Laser Love, their new single. And we kicked it off with A Bass Has Got Me Moving. Now, Jolene, I want to have a talk to you about this, because Bass Has Got Me Moving is a song by Love Tattoo that was released in 2001, which I believe falls out of the New Brew purview. Now, New Brew plays music from the last 3 months, right?
1: But it's a remix of it, so it falls into it.
0: So are you flaunting the New Brew rules, looking for loopholes over there?
1: But I'm always finding a loophole, so, yeah. We needed to get moving on this cold night to get our blood pumping. I think I'm allowing it.
0: I think your love of loopholes is probably good for all of us that you didn't go into corporate law.
1: Or law in general.
0: Right. So that was, yes, Love Tattoo, The Bass Has Got Me Moving, released originally, 25 years ago? I don't want to think about that. And but this was a mix-up re-release by James Alexander, who is a Sydney-based producer, DJ, and, you know, all-around party guy. So he's giving his own spin on it.
1: Yeah. That was fun, though.
0: Yes, it was. It was excellent. So shall I pop in another tune into the old record player?
1: We shall go on to the record player. We've got the lovely vocal stylings of Ella Styles now.
0: The stylings of Styles.
1: I didn't mean that, honestly.
0: Here we are. Yes, this is a track. Raspberry. Ella has just released an EP with 4 new tracks on it. So if you enjoy this, you know what you're going to be looking for, Ella Styles. And this track is called Carefully.

0: listening to Nubu with Jason Joe on City Park Radio, and you just heard the absolute fantastic stylings of Chil Chaney with their song Underground. And in the middle, we had Hole in a Chest from The Spoilt and Ash Code. And we started off with the trip hoppy vibes from Ella Styles and her song Carefully. And that was off her latest EP, I believe.
1: Yeah, EP called Raspberry. You got to say it pronounced like that because it's spelled a little bit different. Raspberry is her new EP. I believe, I haven't listened to it much, Jolene, but it's more of those chill vibes. So check her out if you like that sort of thing. We've played before on the show quite a lot, haven't we?
0: We have.
1: In the last couple of years.
0: Maybe she'll be a spotlight next week. Who knows?
1: Maybe we'll hear the rest of that EP. And in the middle, we had The Spoiled, of course. That is the
0: Italian rockers.
1: They're like a dark wave post-punk band or something, whatever you want to call them.
0: They're adjacent and my middle ground.
1: Gothy synth is, I think, what Jolene is talking about. Anyway, The Spoiled, it was a remix by them with Ashcode doing that remix. But Jolene's been sneaking one of their songs into pretty much every episode of the show for the past.
0: I know. I'm going to have to stop because I think we've played them all.
1: I don't know. Maybe you could have a look at Ashcode because they're another Italian dark wave post-punk band that have been around for a while, known for their melancholic synth-driven styles. I think that sounds like something you might dig.
0: More than likely. So let's go follow and I will check them out tomorrow.
1: Check out Ashcode if you like the sound of The Spoiled and, of course, Chil Chaney, who's really having a bit of a, I don't know, would you want to call it a, he's changing vibe or something like that. He established himself as a Wininjari rapper, but now is going more like rock energy in his performances.
0: Yeah, I actually just really enjoyed that for itself. It was just a lot of fun and it got me a little bit moving. I had to hold my arm still because still recovering.
1: Jolene is recovering from some minor surgery on her arm and is not allowed to throw it in the air like she just don't
0: care. Yeah, which is going to be hard for the next one because I do adore 51st Avenue.
1: Well, you do have a note from your doctor saying no or rocking out.
0: No rocking out.
1: Mm.
0: And 51st.
1: He's prescribed a strict course of being a square.
0: Yeah, it's so boring. I have to just sit and watch TV. I'm bored.
1: Yeah, fair enough. All right, let's crack on. Self-Sabotage from 51st Avenue. You got anything to tell us about these guys?
0: Well, I'm not going to self-sabotage my surgery, so.
1: All right.
0: Yep.
1: So, no.
0: Just wishy puns.

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0: You're listening to City Park Radio. It's Newbury with Jason Joe, and that was off the new album from Laura and the Hellcats. The album is called Teeth. It's a cracker. We've been enjoying listening to that one, haven't we, Jolene?
1: We have indeed.
0: And that track was called Denial. We also heard Jolene's big on the covers and the stealth re-releases tonight. That was we also heard a cover of The Becoming, originally released on the seminal Nine Inch Nails album, The Downward Spiral. And that was by Lisette Ampersand. That's the way she says it. Now, they're a Stockholm-based industrial band headed up by Lisette von Panajot. And she lists Nine Inch Nails as a key influence. So it's no surprise that she's covered that. I assume she calls herself Lisette Ann because she's always got other musicians joining her on stage. And we kicked it off with Self-Sabotage from a favorite of Jolene's, 51st Avenue, teaming up this time with Rin Rin. I think was doing the vocals. Is that right?
1: I honestly
0: don't know.
1: Don't know
0: matter.
1: Because 51st Avenue do have a female vocalist in there, so it's hard to tell.
0: Wait a second. I'm just looking at maybe it's the same. But anyway, yeah. Well, it was a great track and a great set. I was surprised to hear a Nine Inch Nails cover. I didn't see that coming. I just thought The Becoming, that sounds familiar. And then as soon as I heard that opening bass line, I'm like, oh, I know this track. This is a great track. And I was excited to see what Lisette and did to it. We've got the Newbury Spotlight now, Jolene.
1: Yeah, and I just looked up Epic the Elite because he's brilliant.
0: Okay, so the Newbury Spotlight, you've chosen this week. It's Epic the Elite. What do you know about him?
1: Epic the Elite, he's a hip-hop artist from Melbourne, and he has a boom bap style, which is...
0: I'm sorry?
1: A boom bap style.
0: Is that like bim bim bap? Because I had that for dinner last night.
1: Or bimbastic. But he
0: like
1: has...
0: Shaggy?
1: True, maybe. I don't, not 100% sure, but he does have that very 90s, early 2000s sound.
0: Okay.
1: He teams up with a lot of other hip-hop artists and collabs and makes some really amazing, epic, I guess, songs. We have been playing a few of his in the last few weeks. He just kept coming up and I figured we needed to do a spotlight on him. I've chosen three of my favourite off the album. Some of them are very short, which is always fun, and some of them are longer, which is good as well.
0: Well, I am looking at the album, and the album, despite having, some short songs, still is 19 songs. So you're getting 54 minutes of music, which in this day and age is, of course,
1: and also I think hip-hop, if they're rapping and basically rhyming for that whole time, they get a little bit of a leeway because they often don't have a chorus. So I give them a little bit more leeway because it is a skill. It is a definite skill. So.
0: Jolene, guys, so you can relax, Jolene has signed it off.
1: I've signed it off.
0: So as Jolene said, Epic the Elite is a hip-hop artist, and of course we know hip-hop artists do love to say curse words. They're pretty cool like that.
1: Naughty words, language warning.
0: Yeah, consider yourself warned. Let's get into it.
1: City Park After Dark.
0: Yeah, this is Jolene's first selection, Curtain Raiser by Epic the Elite, off his new track, Delusions of Grandeur.

0: party people in the place to be. I hear that in the place to be. Yeah. Have a little fun. DJ, you think you got it together yet? 1, 2.
1: Go back up.

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1: When a man with a 45 meets a man with a rifle, you said the man with a pistol is a dead man. Let's see if that's true.

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1: The New Brew Spotlight.
0: On an album that I chose, which was Delusions of Grandeur from Epic the Elite, and we just heard the title track with Delusions of Grandeur, then Move Back, which also featured Lonnie's Own Grace Cheer. And we started off with Curtain Raiser. Jace, what did you think?
1: I mean, the production on that, the depth of sound, the kind of the opera samples he's had in there, all top-notch. Very cool stuff. But I don't know. I have to say my favourite bit of that was hearing Grace Cheer pop up. She is amazing. And just hearing her guessing on all of these dudes' tracks whenever they need, like, a fierce female vocalist.
0: Yeah, she's just definitely there. That.
1: She must be on their speed dial because she is so good, and I just love hearing it. And I'm excited because we've got a Grace Cheer track coming up in a little bit.
0: And she's actually featuring in one of and performing during Australia's thing called Big Sound 2026, which is a 4-day, 3-night music festival and conference, industry conference and everything. So it's an international one. The fact that she's an artist that has been chosen to feature is phenomenal and such an amazing step for her.
1: That's awesome. We're going to be playing her new track, Yain, later on in the show, actually in about 10 minutes or so, so stick around. But in the meantime, let's shift gears a little bit. Jalen, you've been laying the hip-hop heavy on, but now I think it's time for a dude with a guitar. What do you reckon?
0: Sure, why not?
1: Okay, this is an artist named Zaskar, and he wants to sing to you about dust.

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0: Hey, you, quiet, let me speak now. You just heard some very nice clubbing hits from Law with Bad For Me. And in the middle we had Moss Paul with If You Ask. And we started off with Dust from Zaska. Zaska?
1: Yeah, sure, Zaska.
0: They're from Ireland, you were saying,
1: didn't
0: you?
1: Yes. Zaska does neo-soul mostly. Based on his profile picture, I thought he was like a, you know, guitar guy out of, Byron Bay, to be honest.
0: But you were thinking Xavier Rudd kind of
1: thing. Yeah, exactly. Absolutely. But my preconceptions were shattered. He's actually a neo-soul artist out of Ireland. And he was teaming up there with Gemma DeLevy, who's a wonderful vocalist also out of Belfast.
0: Yes, and I'm so excited for this next song.
1: Oh, wait a second. I want to just ask you about Moss Paw, who was in the middle of a set of that. We've played them before, but that was quite... I don't want to throw around the word experimental, but it was a bit different, that track there.
0: Yes.
1: Yeah,
0: I throw the different stuff in every now and then.
1: I loved it. It was 5.5 minutes. It was
0: You do love your long songs.
1: I like people who are like, you're just going to sit and hang out with us for a bit. And that was a nice alt-rock, psych-rock sort of thing, but kind of a little bit even weirder than that. So I dig on that. I like it when people make me go, what on earth you're doing?
0: I do love it when things make you stop and go, oi! What's this?
1: Oi, what's this?
0: What's this? What's this?
1: It's not music. No, I love it. Okay, but you know who else I love, Jolene?
0: Grace Chia.
1: Yep.
0: I can't believe she is going to be featured in Big Sound. It's this big 4-day, 3-night music showcase. It's an industry conference as well. So,
1: well, I'm not surprised. She's burning up the charts. She's legendary. She's collaborating with some fantastic artists.
0: And this music video of hers, it is phenomenal.
1: Is that for this track, this new track we're about
0: this
1: to play?
0: This new track that we're...
1: Guanyin. Which I had, must admit, I just was like, I'm not sure what that is. So I'm going to look it up. And it's one of the female Buddhas of Buddhist tradition talking about worldwide compassion and love. And I'm curious about that because one of her earlier tracks we played this year was Utopi, who is a Greek muse of, I think, creativity. So Grace is reaching into mythology and historical tradition for some influences there, which I think is brilliant.
0: I am very much looking forward to her new album when it's released. It's one of those things that I'm just like going to be playing
1: straight to the spotlight.
0: Straight to the spotlight. You've been warned, everyone, you're going to have a Grace Chia spotlight. So she is amazing, absolutely phenomenal.
1: Let's get into it.
0: Very cool song.
1: This is Guan Yi from Grace Chia, teaming up with DJ Mizza.
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1: Your charisma, prayer to you, brother. 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

0: More powerful hip hop here tonight on City Park Radio. Tonight we might as well call it New Brew with Hip Hop.
1: I think I was in a hip hop mood when I was programming.
0: I think so, Jolene, but I'm enjoying it. That was Charisma ATL teaming up with Greeley for Dedication. Powerful song coming out of Melbourne's. We had M18 teaming up with Rocco Pueblo for Prince in the Underworld,
1: which had a very hip hop vibe to it, which is very unusual for M18.
0: Yeah. I mean, I don't know. M18 is a bit all over the place with his sound, so I wasn't crazily surprised. You're not confusing M18 with M83, are you?
1: No.
0: No? Okay, cool. Sorry, I'm just checking. You know, I think they're both named after galaxies, so you wouldn't be wrong to do so.
1: I used to, but now I know the difference.
0: Okay. And we kicked it off with Guanyin from Grace Cheer, teaming up with DJ Mishap. Grace Cheer, we've waxed lyrically about quite enough on the show, I think.
1: No,
0: we are
1: never
0: excited
1: enough
0: to hear more from her, so hang out for that.
1: And also check out that video clip. It is amazing.
0: For Guanyin, spelled G-U-A-N-Y-I-N. Just help you with your Googling there.
1: Jace, enjoying the show tonight with the hip-hop overtones?
0: No, there's plenty. There's lots of great music here tonight, as always. We are with you on the radio for another 22 minutes or so, but following our show, we'll be crossing to the Community Radio Network for Let's Talk, Indigenous talk show dealing with Indigenous issues, so stick around to get a bit of insight into that. But in the meantime, I'm going to play some more music.
1: Yay, I like more music.
0: Who's up next?
1: We have, I think,
0: Black Chains, Black Ghost Chains. Ghost 53, and De Cools, spelt with multiple X's.
1: They were over the moon, Jace.
0: Yeah, I guess so. Let's find out why.
2: Send a message, like location, I'm going to come. Whatever you want, doesn't matter. Ireland, New York, Brooklyn, or Moscow, doesn't matter. Tell me where.

0: Feeling like Donald, I'm over the moon. Packing the gloves, man, I'm ready to shoot. Quarti AK, D in the loot. Mama told me to let go of the booze. Chasing the bag, that's how I move. Fuck all the haters, like Makala too. 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Like grown up my lap, I would settle for two. Came from the bottom, I'm shining like blue. They said I won't make it, but they never knew. I'm chasing the paper and they chasing views. I'm chasing the paper and they chasing views.
1: 2 plus 2, as an alpha brat from my years at 8. Broke on a brand deck as I in the sky. Over the moon, gedrop man, a cool, gewin by the school. 09, as an cream, or as an outdoor explorer. You know more, as a magan octonas over the borders, yeah. Met Pumas and Jordans, that and Kenji the Bruce, a can and a broom. Namazan Austin, Rayana Baki met gunners and for funny bottles. Kenji for Donald, I get a me shoot as a side. Like Kenji, me vibe, take a scout and banote. But not the wood, has been men. Daga gerook op een boot en mijn hoed en toen was hij dan zoet.
2: They say today I'm gonna make kakka. In other words, I'm gonna make shit today.

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0: You're listening to New Brew with Jason Joe, and you just heard Closer from Miles Natu, and in the middle we had The Crop from Liminal from Lismore Band. That's where I'm from. And also in the middle we have Flip Flop from Stemmen and Die and High. And we started off with Over the Moon from Black Chains.
1: And Jaco's 53 and Cools spelled with X's and X.
0: X's and X.
1: And they're on the album Swoon Hand Vid Geert. That's, I assume it's pronounced that way from the way it's spelled.
0: Swoon Hand Vid. That's, I'm not even going to try it. It's 10 o'clock at night and I'm not trying that.
1: I know. That's. I'm very, very proud of you for even making it this far.
0: I know.
1: Also fun to hear from Diane Ty. We haven't had Diane Ty on the show for a while.
0: They've released a new album, but I don't know why I didn't do a spotlight of it.
1: You don't know.
0: No, I think I missed it.
1: Shall we say, theatrical. The self-described Gaysian Empress of Sydney makes electronic hyperpop music. We played some of their debut album, was it? Or whatever. It was almost like 2 years ago now. So if there's new stuff from Diane Ty, I reckon we should have a look at it. Let's see. Oh, maybe you didn't because I just saw the title of it. It's a word I'm not going to say on the radio.
0: Exactly. I think that was the reason why I steered clear a bit, because, you know, I have fairly loose rules with the radio, but that one I will keep in time.
1: All right. Well, we're going to leave that being mysterious. If you want to find out, look up Diane Ty. We've got time for one more song on the show. So we are going to go out with another. I believe they're in Launceston. I've been trying to find out. Their profile's saying they're in Northern Tasmania. I'm like, that's still pretty big dudes.
0: Yeah.
1: But it's Louder Star. Jolene, have you come across this artist before?
0: No. I came across them a couple of weeks ago and absolutely loved them. And this song is amazing. So it's a good one to go out with. I might start it next week as well.
1: All right. Well, this is Louder Star is Fiora, who grew up in Tassie, is an opera singer, I believe. Come back to Tassie, teamed up with an old mate, and maybe second cousin. My research is inconclusive.
0: I thought it was brother.
1: I don't know. Whatever. Anyway, point is, hope you enjoy this one. This is Flickering Lights from Louder Star. We will, of course, be back next week with more brand new music. So don't go anywhere, folks. Or at least come back in a week's time.
0: Yep, come back in a week's time.
1: All right. Cheerio.
0: Good night, Lonnie.

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2: Yes, hello and welcome to Let's Talk. Great to be with you. Firstly, I'd like to acknowledge our ancestors and our elders whose shoulders we stand on. I also want to acknowledge traditional owners of the land where you are listening from and acknowledge that Aboriginal and Torres Strait Islander peoples have never ceded their sovereignty. Let me throw out some names at you. Danny Howard, Shari Sebbins, Tali Narkel. Tell you more about them in just a moment here on Let's Talk.
3: Coming to you from the lands of the Yuggera and Turrbal people, it's Karen Durante for Let's Talk.
2: So I threw out a few names at you. Danny Howard, Shari Sebbins, Tali Narkel. Well, Danny appears in that movie that's coming out shortly. It's probably already out, Wolfram. Shari, of course, is an actor and director known for her roles in The Sapphires and directing Top End Bub. And Tali is known for her role in NCIS Sydney and Mystery Road Origins. And they all happen to be graduates of NIDA. And this July, there's a week-long program that's happening for people who are aged 18 to 25 years to take part in the NIDA Pathways program. And to tell us more about this, I'm joined by Andrea Daniels, who's the First Nations Project and Administration Coordinator at NIDA. Andrea, welcome to Let's Talk. I know you prefer the name Dre, so Dre, welcome to Let's Talk.
4: Thank you so much for having me, Karen. It's a pleasure being here with you.
2: Now, firstly, tell us your mob, Dre.
4: So my mob is Ewan Manara from the south coast of New South Wales, but I've also got family ties to Grand Grand Mob up in Queensland as well through my nan.
2: Well, look, tell us about your role at NIDA, First Nations Project and Administration Coordinator.
4: Yeah, so I've been in this role for around 3 years now, and it's honestly, it fills the cup for sure. My role is kind of to keep, it's like kind of the glue of our team. So just make sure things are running, and also when projects come up, like our July intensive coming up, just make sure, you know, we have everything in place to go ahead with the short course and such. And I do like to work closely with our First Nations students. That's kind of been my main point as well, just being a pastoral care, because the majority of our students do come from different places within Australia. We've got people from Halls Creek, Derby, from Darwin, Victoria, Western Australia. But yeah, so that's mainly my role.
2: Fantastic. And I mentioned a couple of graduates there, Danny, Shari and Tali. How much of, the involvement or Aboriginal and Torres Strait Islander people studying at NIDA has been instrumental by people like, you know, she's passed on now, but look at that. I'm just having a mental blank. Yes.
4: But you
2: Annie Rhoda Roberts, yeah.
4: Yeah. Yeah, she was like the cornerstone, almost. Sorry.
2: I didn't mean to upset you. It's still a bit raw for some people, I do understand. But, yeah, as I mentioned, Danny, Shari and Tali are all graduates of NIDA. But tell people what NIDA is, because when you look up NIDA, all sorts of things come up. But obviously, I'll let you give us the story.
4: Yeah, so NIDA is a dramatic arts institute. We do courses in like a BFA, which is Bachelor of Fine Arts in Acting, which is 3 years, but we also do BFAs in props and effects, so that's making the props, also in scene construction along with design for performance and costume. So we do many things, but I know that we're mostly known for our acting course as well. We have amazing crews and teachers that come along for that.
2: Well, one of those introductions, I guess, and this is not just for First Nations people, but also for other people of colour to be involved in this Pathways program coming up in July.
4: Yes, that's correct. So it's a week-long course, and it'll just be going through pretty much kind of emulating what happens in a NIDA classroom for performance and for stage and screen. And some of it will be taught by our tutors at NIDA as well. And my manager, who's the director of First Nations, is also a NIDA alumni in the acting. So he's very excited for this course as well.
2: So can you describe, like, how intensive is it? What will, and it's pitched at young people from 18 to 25?
4: Yeah, so there will be movements, but that shouldn't stop anyone from applying if, you know, they can't move as well. There's always going to be parameters put in place to make sure everyone enjoys it. It is just a beginner course, so it's just showing people, you know, what it would be like to study at NIDA. For the week, and the different types of, I guess, different types, sorry, there's just a car going by, different types of learnings that they're taught within the class.
2: And I guess, you know, actors can work on any mediums from stage to screen, so they're showing the ropes around that as well.
4: Yeah, they will be. It will be hopefully a little bit of both. I know, my brain just drew a blank on words.
2: That's all right, it's catching. I started it.
4: It came through the line.
2: So so you're going to have teachers who show them the ropes around stage and screen, because I guess the different mediums and performance.
4: Yes.
2: So you need different skills for those different genres, if you like. Now, you mentioned that, you know, you've had people come from all the way from WA, some more from the territory. So how does one actually register for this? I mean, I imagine it's very competitive, and you only have is it a limited number of spaces?
4: Yeah, we do, and we only have about, I believe, 12 spaces available. And so that will be being able to fly some people in, put them up at accommodation, along with, you know, making sure that they're fed for the week and anything else that comes with that. We did do a January intensive, and that was fantastic, but that was more behind the scenes. But yeah, so to find where to apply, it's at, if you type into Google search just NIDA Pathways, it should pop up. It's under our NIDA Open program. If you just read what it says on there, and then it'll appear, have like a button to say apply now, and it'll just ask like who you are, what's your mob, why you think you'd like to do this course, why you should be in this course.
2: And there's only 12 spaces. When's the cutoff date?
4: Cutoff date will be the 22nd of May.
2: Well, we're staring down the barrel of May, just around the corner.
4: Yeah.
2: So get in quickly. So just type in NIDA Pathways in your Google search engine or whatever your preferred search engine is. I'm sure it'll work with Edge and Mozilla, whatever else is out there these days. And this is for all participants. If they're coming from interstate, you're going to fly them there to Sydney. Is that where you're having it, at the Institute?
4: Yes, we'll fly them to Sydney, to be on campus at Kensington.
2: And pack warm clothes if you're travelling from north, I imagine.
4: Yes. Yes, we'll be in our winter months, so, and it's cold down here. It gets really cold.
2: For people who've participated before, and I don't know if you have this information on hand, Dre, but what's been the feedback come from participants, and have you had former participants enroll?
4: Yeah, so we did have, I believe last year or the year before, we did have a makeup intensive that was funded by Netflix, and we've had a few people who did that actually enroll into our vet makeup and special effects course, and they got in, which is fantastic. And then with the course that happened in January, the feedback was they just really enjoyed being able to meet everybody. They're still in contact today, actually, which is really lovely. And they just enjoyed, you know, learning about the different courses and finding out what they really, really liked and finding out what they really, really didn't like, which was fantastic to hear. But they really just loved meeting everyone and networking as well. So I think this is a great opportunity to network with people that you don't think you'd ever meet. Because you never know, if you stay in this career, there'll definitely be someone that, you know, you could probably lean on as well.
2: Mm. Well, we know that First Nations media have, you know, their own little screen productions back on country, and have probably given some young people their start either behind the camera or in front of the camera. So even if you have a little bit of experience in acting, can you still apply?
4: Yeah, of course. This is a completely open course. It can be for anybody who has no prior experience or who does have a bit of experience and just wants, you know, a refresher. Just going back again to the general course, we had a couple of people who were in that boat. It was a great mix. There was one person who had no idea about any of, like, the behind-the-scenes stuff, and then other people who had, like, more knowledge in, like, the technical theatre stage management side and such. So, yeah, anybody. It's open to anyone who's within that age bracket and who's First Nations and person of colour.
2: So, yeah, this will be happening 13th of July at the Kensington campus. So I imagine you only have one. My question is, does NIDA actually go on country? Because I do know that the AFTERs do take their programs on country. And is that something that NIDA has done in the past or considering exploring?
4: Yeah, I know we have done that in the past where we've had courses called Skills and Tea, where we took a couple of our courses up to Northern Territory. Yes, we do. We've had a couple of on-country courses, like we did Skills and Tea a few years back, and that was in the Northern Territory. Hoping to do something similar, but I can't say at this point if it's like a yes or a no.
2: Appreciate that. As you said before there, the applications are open now, close on the 22nd of May. And if you're First Nations or a person of colour aged between 18 and 25 and want to have no prior experience, that doesn't preclude you from applying. I do appreciate you spending some time with us today to talk about this.
4: Yeah, thank you so much for having me, and I hope you have a lovely day.
2: You too. Who knows, we could be discovering the next Shari Sebbins, Tully...
4: it would be amazing.
2: Tully Narkel or Danny Howard, and all the great Aboriginal and Torres Strait actors we have out doing their work, expressing themselves and telling our stories through screen and television. Appreciate your time.
4: Thank you so much. See you later.
2: That was Andrea Daniels, who's the First Nations Project and Administration Coordinator at NIDA, the National Institute of Dramatic Art. And that program, again, is called the NIDA Pathways Program. And you can fill out the form at just by going, well, you know, contacting firstnations@nida.edu.au, or as Dre mentioned, just Google NIDA Pathways and it'll take you hopefully to where the application is to fill in your application to participate. Only 12 spaces, and the cutoff date for that, of course, as I mentioned, 22nd of May 2026. So in about you got 4 weeks before it all closes up.
0: This is the week in Let's Talk, recorded at 4AAA and broadcast out to over 150 independent radio stations, coast to coast and city to bush through the Community Radio Network.
2: Well, it's time for another Indigenous Business Conversation, brought to you in partnership with AAA and the University of Queensland Indigenous Business Hub. Today we're going to hear about Quibbin, and the CEO of Quibbin is Paul Graham. Paul, welcome to Let's Talk.
5: Thanks, Karen. Nice to be here.
2: Now, Paul, I have called it Quibbin, and that's what you guys refer it to. But what is Quibbin?
5: Quibbin stands for Queensland Indigenous Business Network. But if you keep saying that too many times, it gets a bit long-winded, so we've abbreviated to Quibbin. And everyone seems to do that around the place now, so that's the name. So, yeah, but it stands for Queensland Indigenous Business Network.
2: Now, you're... Sorry, go ahead.
5: No, up you.
2: And you're relatively new to Quibbin, but we'll talk about that in just a moment. But, yeah, please continue telling us the story of the Queensland Indigenous Business Network.
5: Okay, so Quibbin is a Indigenous business membership. It's run by a board of Indigenous directors, and all employees are Indigenous. And it started from a group of founding directors who, in consultation with community Indigenous businesses, decided of what they were looking for in a not-for-profit organisation that for Indigenous businesses, and how they were going to build the Indigenous businesses and economy in Queensland. So through consultation, they came up with this organisation and determined how they were going to verify Indigenous businesses and then how they were going to engage with non-Indigenous corporate and government, and that's where it all started from.
2: To put it simply, you're like a Queensland version of Supply Nation?
5: A little bit different. Supply Nation... I don't see us as competitors. Supply Nation is around Australia. We're very much Queensland focused. Our membership is probably more broad, as in not only larger Indigenous corporate businesses, but also those smaller startup micro businesses and the smaller sole traders. That a lot of the Supply Nation opportunities are probably at the bigger end. We have a lot more where we can connect with small businesses. Particularly not just in Southeast Queensland, but Quibbin being a state-based organisation or membership, we can find opportunities or support businesses across all of Queensland.
2: Well, as I mentioned, you're new to Quibbin. The board appointed you as CEO. Tell us about your background. Firstly, your mob, and then I guess your work history background. What drew you to Quibbin, and why did you want the job?
5: Yeah, well, I've been a Quibbin CEO for all of about 4 weeks, so still very new in the role. I'm a descendant of the Gungalita people up in Boaktown, Gulf Country, and I found out much later in life, probably about 10, 12 years ago, I found out about our heritage through stumbling through working with the Kalkadoon elders on a couple of projects. So I'm a chartered accountant by profession, and I spent my first 10 years with Deloitte and Ernst & Young in their insolvency restructuring division in Australia and Southeast Asia. So back in the 90s when we had the high interest rates and there was a lot of default loans, I was working trying to trade businesses out of financial debt. So that's where I started from, and then started up one of my own businesses. I've worked in small business, startup businesses, and I've also worked in corporate, bigger corporate end of town, big public companies or big private company. So I've been quite lucky to work in a variety of areas, but also I've sort of been fortunate and learning about my heritage later in life. I've worked on one side of the fence, and now also worked over the last 10 years helping PBCs and traditional owners help to restructure or strengthen their businesses to try and create long-term financial viability, and also how to engage with businesses, be it mines or other organisations, trying to create opportunities, not only employment, but how to actually generate business opportunities. So, and that's been good for me because I could see both sides of what both sides are trying to look for, and that helped me then find solutions. So that's where I've come from. And then when I had the opportunity to doing Quibbin, I just, as I found out later in life, I just felt as though there was an opportunity that I could do something a little bit different and helping businesses. I have a passion for building businesses and mentoring and driving businesses to grow and be successful. And I just see this as a great opportunity to be able to build Indigenous businesses. So I'm looking forward to the challenge.
2: Based on your background, what are the key elements for a sustainable business, whether you're First Nations or not?
5: Yeah, and that's the interesting thing. Whether you're a First Nations business or a non-Indigenous business, the principles are the same. So, you know, it comes down to looking at the risk that you have in the type of sector that you're working in, the size of your business, your competitors, making sure you've got a good mix of different revenue or different customers, so that if someone drops off or there's less opportunity with a customer, you've got growth coming from different customers. I think the thing about small business also is knowing what you're good at and knowing what you need support for, because a business doesn't just run on one area. You've got to be able to cover all areas, and there's not, you know, very few people can be good at marketing, finance, maybe manufacturing a product, dealing with customers. So what are you strong at? Where's your strength? And making sure you have the right support around you is really important. So they're probably the main things. And the other thing is knowing, having good mentors around you. Being in small business, it's hard to do it on your own. And one of the things I hear from Indigenous businesses and non-Indigenous businesses is it's actually lonely being the owner and the CEO, because everyone expects you to have the answers. So making sure that those people around you can bounce ideas off and support yourself.
2: Well, you know, the principles are the same, but in terms of equity and access, I think it's a little bit more difficult, wouldn't you say, for First Nations startups and for businesses to access, for instance, finance to keep their business going, to buy infrastructure, to buy office, to buy a car.
5: Absolutely. It can be difficult. And I think that's where you talk about equity. It's also planning a little bit more before you go and look for finance. So I think one of the keys is you might have a great idea or a great business opportunity, but you've also got to be able to structure it so a financier can understand it and can appreciate where you're heading. So that's where I suppose I'm talking about also. You might be a good business person and a great idea and put it together, but if you need finance, make sure you've got someone around you that can help you structure it so you can get that finance, whether it's an investor or whether it's a bank, because a lot of people start businesses with very little. The old stories of people starting businesses with a credit card and things like that, it can happen. But, you know, it is a challenge, and there is people out there that will support them if the business case is a good case. So it's important to be able to actually be able to present what your business is so people can actually support you.
2: I don't know whether you saw in your time with Deloitte and others, there seems to be, well, at least we know in Canada, where First Nations enterprises are teaming up with these major banks in creating, I guess, lines of credit for First Nations businesses. And I think we're starting to see a little bit of that in Australia. Is this the kind of stuff that you're helping your Quibbin members with?
5: Yeah, definitely. And then that's part of, as we grow the membership, looking at the needs of our members. The interesting part with Quibbin is because we have such a diverse range of members in the types of sectors, industries that they're working in, plus their sizes, there is opportunities to help different members in different ways. But again, the banks, they're willing to finance businesses. It's just all... Well, finance businesses or investors are prepared to invest in businesses, the business case has to be right. But so it doesn't matter to me whether they're Indigenous or not Indigenous. It's about how you put that case together and then present it. But again, it's also learning, and that's where Quibbin can come in, maybe helping them identify those type of investors or businesses around that can actually support them. And, you know, that's something that will grow as we become a more mature membership base. We'll find those different linkages or connections, not just the corporate partners, but maybe some investors as well. But yeah, corporate partners can support businesses in also helping them with those initial contracts to give them that first leg up to get their businesses going as well. So there is opportunities out there. It's actually just finding the like-minded people that want to see businesses succeed.
2: This is Let's Talk on Triple A Murray Country, broadcast throughout the nation on the National Indigenous Radio Service and on iHeartRadio and the Community Radio Plus app. We're speaking with the new CEO of Quibbin, Paul Graham. We'll be back in a moment to continue that conversation.
3: Coming to you from the lands of the Yuggera and Turrbal people, it's Karen Durante for Let's Talk.
2: I am Karen Durante, and I am speaking with Paul Graham, who's the CEO of Quibbin. It's part of a partnership that we have. Well, this conversation anyway is part of a conversation that Triple A has with the Indigenous Business Hub at the University of Queensland, where we talk about Indigenous business. And Quibbin, as you would have heard Paul earlier talk about, is a membership-based organisation here in Queensland, a not-for-profit, and their members are small to large Indigenous-owned businesses here in Queensland. How many members do you have, Paul?
5: We've got close to 100 coming through now, but we've got substantially more applications that we're processing through and a lot more interest. So we've only started the process over the last 3 to 6 months. And that's part of my role coming in now, is to build the membership base, build the corporate membership base, and bring it all together. I'm actually up in Cairns at the moment, meeting with Indigenous businesses, talking about the issues around Cairns and talking to Indigenous businesses that are looking to become members. So it's a growing membership as we go.
2: And any type of business, as long as it's Indigenous owned, so doesn't matter whether you're for profit or not for profit.
5: They're generally for profit businesses at the moment, and we have two categories. So we have corporates where the business has to be 51%. Owned, operated, and managed by an Indigenous person, and the other one is a family Indigenous business where it's a 50-50 ownership between the husband and the wife. So we were talking about 51%, but we didn't want to get involved in who was going to have that 1%. So we decided it was best to have a family one at 50-50%. So there's the two memberships, and there's a process we go through for identifying. There's a process where they go through they submit their application, and they then provide documentation about their Indigenous heritage, confirmation or data around the ownership structure, and once they've verified that and that they actually operate in Queensland, there's an interview process just to make sure we understand the business, and then that all gets packaged and given to the board to approve, and then they become a Quibbin member.
2: So as part of this recruitment drive, I guess you're also working out what the needs are for Indigenous businesses in this state, but also what Quibbin can actually provide to its members.
5: Absolutely, absolutely. And part of the

0: to network with other Indigenous businesses, and that's where Quibbin will be hosting networking sessions where they can actually meet and talk through what they're dealing with and issues that they're facing. And on the back of that, a lot of owners are saying that it's very lonely being a owner and or CEO or managing director of a business. So the support that we can provide through our networking and looking at what they need to help them with their businesses is probably where we will support them. And the really interesting thing, sorry Karen, just on that is we've also got members that have come on that have said that they're not really looking for anything from Quibbin, but they actually want to give back to Indigenous businesses because they've been successful. And so we also have that mentoring that will help support some of these emerging businesses.
1: Well, I think there's a great opportunity for Indigenous businesses just around the corner in the form of the Brisbane Olympics in 2032. And does Quibbin see itself as having a role in creating those opportunities for First Nations businesses?
0: Absolutely. So we've had a number of information sessions coming up where we'll have for Quibbin members and non-Quibbin members for Indigenous businesses to discuss the opportunities that will come out of the Olympics and how Indigenous businesses will be able to or have the opportunity to engage. So there is opportunities there. I think the Olympics is a great opportunity for businesses to do all sorts of work. There's such a variety of work that will come out of the Olympics. But I've also talking to members about it's not just don't look at the Olympics, because whilst that's going on, there's so many other opportunities in Queensland. Now there's so much business being driven in the state that there's a lot of opportunities out there. So make sure you're focusing across the whole spectrum, not just the Olympics, and think that's going to be the be-all and end-all, because at the end of the day, that'll be 3 weeks or so of the Olympics, and it'll be all gone. So it's a great opportunity, but also there's a lot of opportunity to build up leading up to the Olympics. So it's a very, very interesting time to be an Indigenous business. And we have a lot of corporate partners that we're talking to that are so keen to engage. And that's outside the Olympics. So yeah, it's a very, very interesting time for Indigenous businesses, and it's just about having their products or services clear as to what they can deliver, and the opportunities will be there.
1: And they have to be competitive too, particularly if we're talking about procurement of services, because I mean the Queensland government and the Commonwealth have just signed a multi-million dollar deal for new housing in this state. Over 50,000 homes, at least 20 of them going to first home, 20,000 of them going to first home owners. I'm just wondering the length and breadth of your members, how many are in construction, are in those trades associated with things like housing?
0: Absolutely. So there's building companies, but there's contractors around, electricians. There's such a variety. It's not defined in any one area. For an Indigenous business. So, that's what I mean. There's so much opportunity, as you said, with housing. This all starts with, civil works to create development sites, to laying the roads, and, then you start building the houses and everything else that comes into all that, and supplying the furniture. We've got some furniture suppliers as well, I remember. So, yeah, the opportunities are there. And as you're saying, the critical part is to provide that level of service that the suppliers the contractors are going to feel comfortable. And the fact then that you're an Indigenous business is just a bonus, because you can stand and compete on your own 2 feet. And that's where I'm really keen to work with our members, is to help build that capability and capacity that they stand on their own 2 feet as a business. Whether they don't have to be Indigenous or non-Indigenous, they can actually, win work in their own right. The fact they're Indigenous is even a bigger bonus. And to me, that would be a great, great success for our members.
1: Well, the board have said, Paul, go out and build the membership. Where can people apply to become members, or businesses, First Nations businesses, apply to be members?
0: Yeah, the best way is to jump on our website. It's www.quibbin.com.au. And on there is an expression of interest form. The other option is you have a look on the website at the contact us section. And if you'd like to give

0: Jenny Mitchell, our membership officer, a call, or myself. We can then talk you through what needs to be done or what you're looking for, and then jump on, and we'd love to have as many Indigenous businesses on as we can. The more we have, the more we can understand what the needs are across the state. I've been travelling, and I think it's important to understand this is not just a membership for Southeast Queensland. I've been out to Miles, Mackay, I'm now up in Cairns. I was in the African Tablelands last week. So we're looking to build a business, Indigenous membership base of all of Queensland. So we'd welcome anyone, any Indigenous business to come and jump on the website and put an expression of interest in, or even give us a call and have a yarn and talk about what we can do and how we can work together.
1: Now, I'm a Torres Strait Islander, so this is why I'm asking the question. Have you been to the Torres Straits yet?
0: I have been to the Torres Strait, as not as a non-Quiver member, but I am finding what I'm trying to do. And I was just in a meeting with a couple of ladies from the Torres Strait talking about going up there and connecting with Torres Strait Islander businesses. And I look forward to it. So I'm hoping that will happen sooner than later.
1: Well, Paul, don't eat the local fruit, the wongai. Otherwise, you're moving your family to the Torres Straits. Just a warning, just saying, it's a thing.
0: Thanks for the heads up.
1: Paul, I appreciate your time here on Let's Talk today. Safe travels around the state, and that website again, quibn.com.au. If you are a First Nations business based here in Queensland and you're looking to sign up at the moment, it's an expression of interest and there's no sign-up fee.
0: No, not at all. That's exactly right.
1: Thank you, Paul.
0: Thank you very much.
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1: Plans for History 2026 is just a couple of months away, and I can't believe we were just talking about this in March. And this week, the Queensland Performing Arts Centre announced its free and budget-friendly events. This week, they've also put out a very deadly-looking program as well. They're going to leave some here at the station, so if you drop by for a visit, you can pick one up. But to talk about Clan's History and more, I'm joined by Brad Chatfield, who's the head of First Nations programming at QPAC. Brad, welcome back to Let's Talk.
3: Thank you. It's always a pleasure.
1: Firstly, for people who haven't met you, your mob, please.
3: Camilla Roy from Coonabarabran, Northwest New South Wales.
1: All right. And we'll call you brother still until State of Origin gets underway.
3: I did grow up in Nam, though. I grew up in Melbourne. So, you know, we grew up more with VFL and AFL than rugby. So
1: rugby doesn't...
3: No. Wasn't on the radar growing up. But obviously when I lived in Townsville, I was forced to become a Cowboys supporter.
1: Okay. And still today?
3: Yeah. You know, you have that affiliation with them. And, you know, sometimes we used to work out with Strico doing CrossFit and stuff like that. So, you know, there's always something fun on. But they were always a great team to support.
1: Did you have a VFL or AFL team?
3: Yeah, so it was Fitzroy, but now it's Brisbane Lions, so that's a bit tricky. So, you know, so at least it carried up here. So,
1: yeah. I was talking to Michael Magic McLean the other day, and he talked about his career there with the Brisbane Bears at the time, and then of course it became the Brisbane Lions when the two clubs combined. Anyway, a little bit of sporting trivia.
3: Before we get on to art.
1: Exactly. And, you know, I have to say, how's the response been? Or I have to ask, how's the response been to The Drover's Wife, the opera, this new iteration that Leah Purcell has decided, you know what, I'm going to give it a go?
3: She just keeps going, Leah. She just keeps going. Ideas galore. So The Drover's Wife opened last week and we had a few previews and dress rehearsals as well, which were attended by audience. And last night we had community night as well. So we had mob in. The reviews have just been fantastic. There's two more shows left, one tonight and one Friday. But it's just been, the reviews have been fantastic, and you know, you can't wish for something like that. A First Nations opera starring First Nations people, written by a First Nations artist, you know, with the cast of First Nations dancers as well. It's just really uplifting and inspiring to have that in the new Glasshouse Theatre and on the QPAC stages.
1: I've never experienced opera before, so I'm looking forward to experiencing it soon. Never experienced ballet before as well as a black fella.
3: Right.
1: Until I was in Mackay, and I think, I'm not sure who was doing it at the time. It might have been the Australian Ballet, but they did the Nutcracker. So that was an interesting experience. Yeah. You know,
3: well, we always love new audiences, that's for sure. Yeah.
1: How did the community turn out in droves for
3: Yeah, they're great. We had a lot of community in on opening night. We had a lot of aunties and uncles and family in on opening night. And then last night we had the community night as well. So we had a little bit of a reception prior to it, and then Leo had gone out into the foyer, you know, before and at interval, and then after the show to talk to the mob. But you know, the feedback we've had is just so amazing, and you know, we've done such a great deal on MobTix tickets for the opera as well, which is, you know, unheard of, really.
1: Oh, that's great. And I mean, I know you're an artist yourself. You were in the ballet for, you know, quite a period of time. And I guess, you know, the community, getting the community involved in these different forms of arts is, you know, important. And art in it of itself, you know, reaches so many people.
3: Yeah, that's right. And, you know, this could be just the beginning of something spectacular. Who knows what Leah's got, you know, left in, you know, up her sleeve to produce. Maybe it's another opera. She might go into directing more stage shows. You know, The Drover's Son, the book has just come out, so there might be something, you know, with that in there, but you just never know. It's so fantastic to have our First Nations artists just continually creating new works for our audiences.
1: She's got a great body of work, not only in theatre, now she can put opera on her resume.
3: That's right.
1: And I did ask her about High Country too, so I'm keen to see that come out because I think they've already shot it.
3: Yeah, well, season two has been shot, so that will come out later this year. And she did have a chat with Wesley Enoch on Monday night. They had an in-artist conversation, which is, it was so fun. It was just like watching those two sitting in their living room having a yarn.
1: Yeah,
3: but they had an audience of, like, you know, 100 so people there, so that was great. So, you know, they're probably waiting for the green light for High Country 3, but, you know, it's been such a success and I can't wait for season two to come out.
1: Now let's talk about Clancestry. And you know, I remember the first one when it happened, and I wonder if you could, just for the sake of a little bit of history, tell us how it came about and why QPAC decided, you know what, we need a program like this.
3: Sure. Well, I was still living in Townsville when the first one happened in 2013.
1: Supporting the Cowboys in 2013.
3: So it came for a need of obviously identifying more First Nations art and culture to celebrate and support in Brisbane. I came back and I joined APRA the next year, so I was here for the couple after that. It always hasn't run since 2013 through fires and floods and pandemics and things like that, but you know, over the last 4 years it has definitely grown into a permanent highlight for QPAC audiences and our First Nations mob.
1: So how is this year's different from previous? I mean, have you taken a different tag?
3: Well, we've jammed so much into this year. We've got 7 performances on stage. We've got 7 ticketed events. Usually we have about 3 or 4. This year we've got 7. And then, of course, we've still got our free events and free activities on the weekend from the 31st of July. And then on the 1st and 2nd of August, we've got all of our free events, kids' activities, mob music, you know, all of that sort of stuff that has been so great for families to come and enjoy. So we've got, you know, circus, we've got floral arrangement demonstrations, we've got bush cooking, we've got all sorts of things. We've got Brimba, which is a kids show, which is a free event outside, and we've moved it back out to the cultural forecourt this year, so it's along the river like it was in 2023. We've got gather markets coming to do, so we've got stalls, we've got food trucks, we've just got a whole heap of activities. Weaving Aboriginal and Torres Strait Islander on the 1st and on the 2nd, so it's just an action-packed weekend, as well as the ticketed shows that happen the 30th of July to the 8th of August.
1: I don't think we talked about this last time you were in the studio. You've got a Logie Award winner doing
3: presentation. We do. How lucky are we that Tony Armstrong is coming to host First Gathering on Friday the 31st of July. So, you know, we've got tribal experiences coming back. We've got Gutazoro Dance Company coming back. We've got Watson Road State School coming back. We've got Jamin Bob performing, and we've got Tony Armstrong hosting as well. And then we go into our mob music, which is Language, Sephora, and Say True God. I mean, Friday night is just going to be epic.
1: Unbelievable. The other thing that I'm looking forward to is Jessica Malboy.
3: Jessica Malboy, what a treat. We're so lucky to get Jess. So she'll be headlining on Saturday night in the concert hall, Saturday the 1st of August. And we purposely didn't program any of the events outside for that one because we knew everyone would want to be in the concert hall for Jess's show, The Story of Me.
1: Yeah, once they pull their eyes off, I'm strong.
3: Yeah, exactly. So you get him the night before, you get Jess the next night. So, you know, we're not going to give you all the senses all at once.
1: And there's something there for country music fans as well. In Troy Cassidaly.
3: Yes, so we've got Troy Cassidaly in the Playhouse on Thursday the 6th of August, and he's with a string quartet. So this is a little bit of a departure from Troy. So he has done the show previously at Wyme Adelaide, and it went down a treat that I've heard. Mm. I've seen some of the footage and some of the stills. They look fantastic. But taking his music to a bit of a different level for his audiences, you know, and tickets are selling fast for that one. So
1: Get in early.
3: They really, you know, we've already sold out a couple of shows, and tickets are really flying out fast. So now the full program's launched and it's out there. We're expecting ticket sales to pick up again. So,
1: All right, get in early for all you Troy Cassidaly fans, which I'm sure this station has a lot of. We can't, you know, talk about Clancestry without mentioning, you know, one of the biggest groups that this country has produced.
3: I'm just so excited talking about this year's Clancestry. I mean, so to close out the festival, we've got Yotha Yindi performing in the concert hall on Saturday, the 8th of August. And we're just so excited. You know, we tried to program Yotha Yindi last year, but just dates and venues didn't align. So as soon as I knew that we'd started planning for Clancestry 26, 2 days after we finished Clancestry 25, I was contacting them saying, all right, these are the dates. You know, what can we do? So, you know, there was a bit of back and forth, but we made it work. And I'm so happy that we can present Yotha Yindi. Mm.
1: Missing, of course, the key anchor of Yotha Yindi, but, you know, I think people will still love their music regardless and probably turn up to honour him.
3: Exactly. And, you know, it's kept in the family. They're all nephews and the musicians, and they're all part of the same family. So having that lineage come through, and they've grown up with their uncles and that being part of it, it's just that natural step for those boys.
4: Coming to you from the lands of the Yuggera and Turrbal people, it's Karen Durenti for Let's Talk.
1: Yes, and I'm with Brad Chatfield, who's the head of First Nations programming at QBAC. I don't know what happened just at the tail end of our chat before we took that music break, but we were talking about Yotha Yindi. So,
3: that's correct.
1: Yeah. One of the things that I did want to have a yarn to you about is the actual venues themselves. So I imagine when you're curating Clancestry, events of this nature where there's multi-artists, multiple shows happening, choosing what fits where.
3: Yeah, so it's obviously really tricky with venue availability, but because we've hosted Clancestry, this is the third time that we've had it held on these dates. So, you know, as soon as we're going into now, we're planning the next Clancestry as well. So we're putting venue holds on the dates to see what we've got available. And it really depends on what theatres we have available, that depending on what shows we can bring in. So, you know, in the Cremorne this year, we've got three shows and we've got a venue share with Camp Culture, which is Dalwood Bridge Brown and Yidin Spirit Women by the First Creative, so they're doing a code share. So we've got the kids' activities and show during the day, and then we move on to Yidin Spirit Women that night. And then the following week, we've got Gunawarra Recreation Story, which is a story by Isabel Morphy Walsh, who and that's Ilbidgeri are producing that, and we're coming up to show that one. So they're the three shows in the Cremorne, and then the concert hall, you know, we've got to put holds on those dates for our big things like Yotha Yindi and Jessica Melboy. And so, you know, it is really about identifying which act that we want to bring up and what venue is the most suitable for them to perform in.
1: I notice that there's going to be a workshop on working with native florals.
3: Yeah, so Nadine McDonald-Dowd.
1: Who everybody knows.
3: Everybody loves, and she just did our floral arrangements for the opening of Drover's Wife as well, and they're just exquisite. So she's coming to do a demonstration for that. Tickets are free, and it's up in the Lyric Theatre Lounge. No bookings required, but there is limited space available, so it's probably first in, best dress for that one. So you can enjoy all the festival activities outside and then just make your way up to the Lyric Theatre Lounge for the floral demonstration.
1: Mm. As I said, it's a month-long event, Clancestry, and you've got it running in the middle of NAIDOC Week. So
3: Bangarra's coming in NAIDOC Week, so Clancestry officially hasn't started then.
1: Oh,
3: we usually do have Bangarra attached to Clancestry over the last 2 years, but just from dates for companies touring. So, yes, they have the Community First performance on Thursday the 9th of July, and then we open on the 10th of July, and it runs right through until the 18th of July. Now, Mobtix are available for any of those shows. Usually we would have just the community night, but we do have the community first, which we encourage community to come to, because it's always great to have all mob in there for one performance. But we know it's NAIDOC week, so we're offering Mobtix throughout the whole season, because we know how busy mob can get during NAIDOC week.
1: Absolutely. Yeah. I don't know, for some reason or other, I was making Clancestry a month long.
3: Well, we can. We can just drag it out. We can attach Clancestry to it. That's easy.
1: For some reason or other, I thought 1st of July to the 2nd of August, but, you know, and I've got the dates right in front of me here, so who knows where my brain is at this morning. But, there's so much on Clancestry. As I said, the program's out now that, people can access. You'll have it in venues around.
3: Yeah, it's being distributed now to all of our, centres around Brisbane, and, we've got some at the box office, and they'll be all around QPAC as well, just so you can check and see the events that you want to come to, because I think you need to plan these things, because there's so much on.
1: Is there going to be a Clancestry? I know this is like really looking far ahead in 2032.
3: Absolutely. The plan is for Clancestry to obviously keep building right up to 2032. Obviously from 2028, when we do the handover with LA, that there'll be a four-year cultural Olympiad. So what that looks like for QPAC and the state of Queensland, obviously we're not quite sure yet, but we're having those discussions now, and we're thinking about what that looks like while we put Queensland on the map 4 years out prior from the Olympics. I know what I'd like to do, but I've got to talk to the bosses yet and just say...
1: You can't make a unilateral decision here on air on Let's Talk, on AAA, because then we'll have you on record.
3: I know. So, I know what I'd like to see happen. Yeah. And it's an ambitious program, and it's an ambitious four-year program leading up to the Olympics. Mm. But I think of one that would, really benefit the state and put Queensland and Australia back on the map for Aboriginal and Torres Strait Islander arts and culture.
1: Well, we know that Australia lost one of its favourite daughters in Rhoda Roberts. And, she's had experience with the whole Olympics, with Sydney, but also creating these, amazing events, particularly around in New South Wales. So I always was thinking, when it comes to the actual opening ceremony, what blackfella is going to be there standing up to say, we're going to be, to showcase Aboriginal and Torres Strait Islander culture.
3: Well, that's right. We're 6 years out now, and who are those people going to be? Obviously, we've got cultural leaders and traditional owners that are creating that space and making that pathway for younger people coming in, usually family members. So, 6 years out, what does that look like? Mm-hmm. Who are they going to be? Who are our leaders going to be at that point? And who are going to be our leaders in that cultural space? So it'll be a very interesting time for the next 6 years as, everything evolves and unfolds of what's going to happen. Acknowledging that, it's still contentious of where the site is going to be built, but, hopefully, community and government can come to some sort of arrangement and agreement on moving forward with that.
1: Yes, I'm having a conversation with Gudger, Kerry Charlton, Kerry, tomorrow. Sometimes I hate sharing ideas when they're just that idea, because then next minute somebody runs away with it you don't have copyright on it. It's got your thing.
3: Exactly.
1: But give us a glimpse of what you visualise.
3: Well, it is really interesting because obviously as the Olympics are going to be held all throughout the state, it would be wonderful if we could do, satellite Clancestry and bring all of those other areas in, like Kimoi and Townsville and, Rockhampton or whoever, wherever the rowing's going to be, or that. It'd be great if we can do satellite Clancestry and beam it all in at once and have an amazing opening, and also celebrate those local cultural leaders and artists in those areas as well. We'd love to umbrella that under one Clancestry, but, it's a lot of conversation, and we're 6 years out, and if we start the conversations now, we just might be able to do it. We do support Queensland Performing Arts Centre. We do support the arts in regional and remote areas as well, with funding activities to run workshops and things like that. So we already have those connections. It's just about bringing all those ideas together and making sure we've got all the right members of the team to make that happen.
1: I guess it would be interesting to see the experience of previous host cities where, you know, they've tried to highlight First Nations culture and arts, particularly, you know, when their cities, their country is the focus of the Olympics. Have you heard through your own channels, like, how that's...
3: Well, it's a bit tricky because everyone's been talking about it for the last 4 years, or I don't know when it was announced, even probably longer ago than that. And I've been living back in Queensland and Brisbane now for the last 4 years. So there's been lots of conversations. Obviously, there's been a change of government as well, which affects where those conversations have been travelling. So sometimes they're just on pause at the moment. We really don't know until some of the decisions have been made at that top level of government of what it actually looks like, who's funding it, where the funding coming from, and who will be working on it, and when will that team be put in place?
1: Well, we're talking a lot about stuff that's happening in the future. We talked about Clancestry, which is only, you know, not that far away, but let's have a look at, you know, the program right now. I mean, as was mentioned before, Jova's Wife, the opera is happening at the Glasshouse. What else have people got to look forward to? At least in the tail end of May as we head into June.
3: Yeah, well, as I said, we've got Bangarra coming in. Drover's Wife finishes this Friday. We've got a couple of other shows that we're bringing up from New South Wales as part of Clancestry. So we've got Barragayanga, which is a First Nations choir that we're bringing up, which I had the opportunity to go down to Burmagui and Barraga Bay to see this work a couple of weekends ago, and it's just such a beautiful work. We've got local songman and butchering man Fred Leone in that as well. We've got a string quartet and Heath Cullen playing guitar. We had their local choir, and this year we are bringing up the You Can Bear Youth Choir from the Gold Coast that will be a part of that show as well. And that one's on Friday the 7th of August, and that will be a really beautiful show as well. Originally we were going to do this on the Melbourne Street Green and have an outside performance while people are having dinner, but the venue became available and I said, well, let's put it in a venue because I think the interest in this show will be great.
1: Well, of course, you could always go online too to check out the program.
3: Yep, if you go to QPAC, on What's On at QPAC, and click onto the Clancestry, all of the events come up there. So you'll have all of our ticketed events and you'll have all of our free events and free activities as well. It's a one-stop shop for Clancestry.
1: Absolutely. Get those tickets, particularly for those big items from Jessica Mowboy to Troy Cassadaly.
3: Yeah, so we've just released some more tickets for those shows this week. So if you go on, you'll be able to snap them up.
1: Excellent. Brad Chatfield from QPAC has been my guest here on Let's Talk.
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Well, not mine, but it is the title of the track coming up from Ukulele Death Squad, an eight-piece genre-bending outfit from Adelaide. And yes, there are ukuleles in the band, along with a flugelhorn, clarinet, trombone, mandolin, vocals and percussion. Through July, August of this year, they're touring through Germany and the UK on the back of sold-out Australian capital city dates. From their bio descriptions, they clearly are about fun and not taking themselves seriously, although that doesn't mean they don't take their music seriously, as their next track, Essentially My Life is a Disaster, indicates.

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3: Good morning, I'm Laura Devoy. US President Donald Trump has criticised Israel for continuing to strike Lebanon since the deal with Iran was announced. The deal, which will formally be signed later this week, will see both the US and Iran stop fighting and includes Lebanon. But Israel has continued to strike Hezbollah targets. Speaking in France, where he's attending the G7, Mr. Trump says the conflict should have wound up sooner.
4: I'm not happy with the way Israel has handled themselves with Lebanon and with Hezbollah. They should have been able to do the job faster. It just goes on forever. And when that happens, it throws a negative light on the big deal, and that's the deal with Iran.
3: The federal government has locked in a 15% pay rise for childcare workers. The United Workers Union had threatened industrial action if additional funding was not committed ahead of the expiry of a two-year deal at the end of this year. It affects about 200,000 workers in the early childhood sector. Those in the family daycare and in-home sectors will also be eligible for the payment from July. A first-of-its-kind facility will transform greenhouse gases into construction materials in an effort to establish a new green industry. The Myrtle Carbon Refinery is opening in Newcastle today, expanding its base from the University of Newcastle after 15 years developing the technology. A clean technology company will use the facility to demonstrate the commercial potential of carbon-embodied materials. The refinery could transform up to 2,500 tonnes of carbon dioxide into 10,000 tonnes of saleable products each year. The Bureau of Meteorology says this year's El Niño could be one of the strongest yet. The Weather Bureau officially declared the phenomenon yesterday. An El Niño is associated with hotter and drier conditions in Australia's summer months and can raise the risk of bushfires. The Bureau says the El Niño of 2022-23 was a moderate to strong event, but modelling predicts this coming one to be strong to very strong. Ukraine's President Volodymyr Zelensky says he's asked the US for more Patriot air defence missiles. He met with Donald Trump at the G7 summit. Here's the BBC's Vitaly Shevchenko.
5: Volodymyr Zelensky wants Donald Trump to allow Ukraine to get more air defence missiles. And I'm choosing my words carefully here because previously the United States used to give those weapons to Ukraine sort of free of charge. Now, Donald Trump's administration is really reluctant to do that, and Volodymyr Zelensky is asking America to sell those missiles to Ukraine or allow Ukraine to make those missiles by itself.
3: And Elon Musk's SpaceX is now the fifth most valuable company in the world. Worth about US $2.8 trillion, SpaceX designs, manufactures and launches rockets and spacecraft. It's overtaken Jeff Bezos's firm Amazon just days after joining the Nasdaq stock exchange. The move also made Mr. Musk the world's first trillionaire. Turning to sport, the AFL Tribunal has upheld a three-match suspension handed to North Melbourne's Paul Curtis. The 23-year-old was charged over a tackle that concussed West Coast's Hamish Davis. It was deemed careless conduct, severe impact and high contact. His legal counsel argued a low impact grading was more appropriate, but the tribunal disagreed. And in tennis, Alex de Minaur and Rinki Hijikata are both through to the second round of the Queen's Club Championships after straight sets wins this morning.
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6: More national radio news for you this morning at 7 o'clock. Good morning, everyone. 6:04. Happy Wednesday. It's going to be another wet one, and there are a couple more wet ones in store for us. So drive carefully on the wet roads, and also make sure you have plenty of waterproof gear. Paul Dubois with you through until 9:30. Nice to have you with us on this, the 17th day of June 2026. Time to check the weather. And the forecast today for Burnie, rain. Expecting a high today of 16 degrees. Outlook for tomorrow, rain. A minimum 11, maximum 16. Devonport today, very similar. Rain and 16 today, rain tomorrow, and a minimum of 10, maximum of 16. Hobart, light rain, expecting a high today of 16. Outlook for tomorrow, showers, minimum 11, maximum 18. And, of course, we're expecting rain in Launceston today and a maximum of 17 degrees. The rain becoming less likely this afternoon. Light winds becoming northerly, 15 to 25 kilometres per hour in the morning, then becoming light in the evening, expecting a high today of 17 degrees. Outlook for tomorrow, rain, minimum 10, maximum 17. Mainland capitals, partly cloudy for Sydney, 22 degrees. Partly cloudy for Melbourne, 20. Partly cloudy for Brisbane, 23. And partly cloudy for Perth today, 18. Rain forecast for Adelaide, 20 degrees. Cloudy day in Canberra, 18. And a sunny day for Darwin today, 32 degrees. Temperatures around the region, quite mild. Cressy and the Launceston Airport, both 11 degrees. 12 degrees at Lowhead and in Launceston. It's 6:06.

Dave Adams, brand new day. It certainly is. It's the 17th of June, 2026. Paul Dubois with you. It's 13 past six. Nice to have you with us. An English actress, Jodie Whittaker, is 44 today. She came to prominence in the 2006 feature film about, or the debut Venus, and in the TV series Broadchurch, 2013 to 2017. In 2018, she became the 13th and first female incarnation of the Doctor in the British TV series Doctor Who. She stepped down after three special episodes in 2022.

0: Murray Gold and his orchestra, the theme from the TV series Doctor Who. And English actress Jodie Whittaker is 44 today. In 2018, she became the 13th and first female incarnation of the Doctor in the British TV series Doctor Who. She stepped down after three special episodes in 2022. 16 and a half past six, City Park Radio.
1: NTFA Premier League action is back this weekend on City Park Radio. We'll be bringing you round nine coverage in a top-of-the-table clash when South Launceston host Launceston this Saturday afternoon. Last time these sides met, back in round four, they played out a thrilling draw. Now the Blues will look to extend their unbeaten run, while the Bulldogs will look to challenge the competition's ladder leaders. Join Matt Donaldson and the team from 25 past two this Saturday for all the best of NTFA Premier League footy. 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

0: Righteous Brothers and the Unchained Melody at 24 past 6 City Park Radio. Charles McIntosh patented the waterproof cloth he was to use in making raincoats on this day in 1823. Hence the name Mac, sometimes used to describe a raincoat. And as I said, Charles McIntosh patented the waterproof cloth. No doubt many are wearing McIntosh cloth at the moment because of the rain.
1: I'm gonna throw

0: That's Dick Richards, and he's going to throw his raincoat in the river. I suggest he doesn't over the next few days. Played that this morning because Charles McIntosh patented the waterproof cloth he was to use in making raincoats on this day back in 1823. It's 27 past six.
1: Okay, time for a quick break. It's hectic out there today. It's only my first year as a full-time nurse, and you wouldn't believe the amount of people my age we get coming in after car crashes. A lot of the time because they've been texting or checking their phones while they're driving. I keep worrying the next person I see is going to be a friend or my brother. So, I know we think we're okay to do it, but we need to make a choice not to use our phones when we're driving. Those are our roads out there, and so let's all choose to use them safely.
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Dolly Parton, working 9 to 5 on City Park Radio, where the time is 6:30. Time to check some stories in this morning's Examiner newspaper. And officers have confiscated more than $100,000 worth of illicit tobacco products from the streets as new laws are set to give the government powers to temporarily shut down businesses. This month alone, the Department of Health has already seized about 74,000 illicit cigarettes and 38 kilograms of loose leaf tobacco during raids across the north, a spokesman said. The items had a collective street value of about $118,760. The department has declined to comment on specific sites it has raided, but the spokesperson said it conducts routine and targeted operations across the state to ensure compliance with tobacco laws. Currently, the department doesn't have the power to close down businesses caught selling illicit tobacco. That will change under laws before the Legislative Council. A man who pointed a homemade pistol at his partner's head and threatened to burn down another woman's house and kidnap her children has been declared a serial family violence perpetrator by the court. Stuart Michael Mason, 44, appeared in the Supreme Court in Hobart on Monday after having previously pleaded guilty to one count of aggravated assault. Justice Wood sentenced Mason to 15 months prison, but ordered that all but 2 months of the 2 weeks of the term be suspended for 2 years. The suspension was conditional on Mason's compliance with a community corrections order. Justice Wood also declared him a serial family violence perpetrator for 3 years. With the time already served, Mason is due for release in July. Just

Joe Dolan. You're such a good-looking woman. City Park Radio, good morning. It's 25 to 7, and the Statue of Liberty arrived in New York via France on this day in 1885. France gifted it to the USA on the 100th anniversary of US independence. The Little River Band wrote a song about the famous statue.

0: That was the Little River Band and a song called Statue of Liberty. And the Statue of Liberty arrived in New York via France on this day in 1885. It's 20 to 7, City Park Radio.
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Michael Carpenter, If Tomorrow Was Today. It's not so there. It's 10 to 7, City Park Radio, and Liberace was paid £8,000 libel charges after columnist Cassandra had implied he was a homosexual when he wrote that Liberace was a fruit-flavoured, mincing, ice-covered heap of mother love on this day in 1959. I suppose £8,000 was a lot of money in those days. Here's Liberace with his theme song, I'll Be Seeing You.

Liberace, I'll be seeing you. I have heard some presenters call him Liberace. Anyhow, Liberace was paid £8,000 libel charges after columnist Cassandra had implied he was a homosexual. It's 6:30 to 7, City Park Radio.

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2: Good morning, I'm Laura Devoy. US President Donald Trump says he's not happy with Israel after it continued to attack Hezbollah targets in Lebanon despite a deal with Iran that was meant to stop the fighting. The BBC's Bernd Debusman has the story.
3: President Trump's comments today at the G7 were perhaps his strongest yet about how he's kind of acknowledged at this stage that really is one of the biggest complications going forward is the Israeli operations against Hezbollah. This has been something that's been bubbling for quite some time, and in recent weeks we had a number of rather strong exchanges between President Trump and President Netanyahu. Just a few weeks ago there was a very terse phone call in which expletives were thrown around because of this very issue.
2: The Australian Medical Association wants urgent action to address severe doctor shortages. Shannon Kirkwood reports.
4: The AMA says the Whole of Medical Workforce Compendium report details the projected shortfall of specialists and registrars. An undersupply of full-time equivalent specialists is forecast to reach close to 7,000 by 2033. For registrars, it's 2,398. AMA President Dr. Danielle McMullen says the report also brings attention to the reliance on international medical graduates. She says Australia must build a more sustainable and effective domestic training pipeline. The AMA is asking state and territory governments to do more to boost training places, for the federal government to expand its specialist training program, and a commitment from all governments to meet requirements of a national agreement crucial to high quality patient care and retention.
2: Text messages sent using unregistered branded sender IDs will soon appear on mobile phones as unverified, and they'll be grouped in a single thread with other unverified messages. The changes are designed to give Australians more confidence that messages sent with a branded sender ID are legit and will help to better identify scams. They'll come into effect from the 1st of July. In the US, the FBI says it thwarted a plot to attack the UFC event at the White House earlier this week. The alleged plan reportedly involved using drones to target nearby buildings and force a mass evacuation, which would have directed people towards a sniper team. FBI Director Kash Patel says 5 people were in custody, though 23 have been identified as part of a network. Vice President J.D. Vance spoke to American Fox News.
5: Trying to look at the underground networks that drive towards this violence. 23 people do not get to the point where they're going to commit a mass terror incident in Washington, D.C. without some serious funding, without some serious coordination. And we've actually been trying to go with those networks of coordination because this is a terrorist plot.
2: Heavy rainfall, which could lead to flash flooding, is forecast in parts of South Australia today. The Bureau of Meteorology says heavy rain is possible for parts of the northwest pastoral from early this morning, extending to the west coast later and the Eyre Peninsula by this afternoon. 6-hourly totals between 30 and 45 millimetres are possible, with localised falls up to 60 millimetres. Turning to sport, in athletics, Scout Gout has finished third in the 150 metres at the Ostrava Golden Spike in Czechia. Olympic gold medalist Noah Lyles won the race and broke the world record with a time of 14.67 seconds. Gout's time of 14.96 is an Australian record. And in tennis, Serena Williams' return to Wimbledon has been confirmed. The All England Tennis Club has granted a wild card to Serena and Sister Venus for the women's doubles draw. The sisters have won 6 doubles titles together at Wimbledon.
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6: We'll have more National Radio News for you this morning at 8 o'clock. It's 7:04. Good morning. Happy Wednesday, the 17th day of June 2026. Paul Dubois with you through until 9:30. Great to have you with us. Let's check the weather. I think we all know what it's going to be. Anyhow, we'll check it anyhow. For Burnie today, rain expected top of 16. Outlook for tomorrow, rain minimum 11, maximum 16. Devonport today, rain 16 degrees. Tomorrow, rain minimum 10, maximum 16. Hobart area, light rain 16 today. Tomorrow, showers minimum 11, maximum 18. The Launceston area, cloudy. Very high chance of rain becoming less likely this afternoon. Light winds becoming northerly, 15 to 25 kilometres per hour in the morning, then becoming light in the evening. Expecting a top today of 17 degrees. Outlook for tomorrow, rain, minimum 10, maximum 17. Mainland capitals for Sydney, Melbourne, Brisbane and Perth, all partly cloudy today, however different maximums. 22 for Sydney, 20 for Melbourne, 23 for Brisbane and 18 for Perth. Adelaide, 20 degrees and rain. Canberra, cloudy, 18 and a sunny day for Darwin today, 32 degrees. Temperatures around the region. Cressy and the Launceston Airport, 11 degrees. Lowhead and Launceston, both 12 degrees. It's 6 past 7.

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0: 7:09, and Eddie Fisher married Debbie Reynolds on this day in 1955. They had divorced in 1959. They had a daughter, Carrie, who passed away on December 27, 2016. Debbie died a day later. She was 84. Here's Eddie Fisher with his hit song, Lady of Spain.

Eddie Fisher, Lady of Spain. And Eddie Fisher married Debbie Reynolds on this day in 1955. Here is Debbie Reynolds.

0: Debbie Reynolds and Tammy, and Debbie Reynolds and Eddie Fisher got married on this day in 1955. They divorced in 1959. They had a daughter, Carrie, who played Princess Leia in Star Wars. And Carrie passed away on December the 27th, 2016. Debbie died a day later. She was 84. 16 past 7, City Park Radio.
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0: There you go, Glenn Yarborough, summing it all up for us. Baby, the rain must fall. It'll be falling today and again tomorrow. It's 19 past seven.
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REM, Losing My Religion at 24 past 7, City Park Radio. Australian singer and pianist Jade Hurley, real name John Hurley, turns 83 today. Born in Sydney, the piano-playing rock and roller was discovered at 14, singing Whole Lot of Shakin' Goin' On in a pub in Sydney in 1958. 2 weeks later, he was on the national TV program as a guest on 6 O'Clock Rock. Johnny O'Keefe nicknamed him Jade because he wore green gloves when he played the piano on the program. Jade Hurley's biggest hit was How I Lied. There's a word going around the traps at the moment, lied, in 1965, which he wrote.

Jade Hurley. His real name is John Hurley, and apparently he got the name Jade when he was on Johnny O'Keefe's 6 o'clock rock because he wore green gloves when he played the piano. And Jade Hurley turning 83 today. That was his hit from 1965, How I Lied. It's 27 past 7, City Park Radio. This is Neil Diamond.

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0: 7:30, time to check some stories in this morning's Examiner newspaper. And embattled Rockcliffe Government Minister Jane Howlett has resigned from Cabinet, citing personal and political attacks centred on her taxpayer-funded legal fees and allegations of misleading Parliament. Ms Howlett, who served as Racing Minister as well as four other ministerial portfolios, says the attacks directed at her by opposition and crossbench members have become a significant distraction for the government. Ms Howlett's decision to resign came after it emerged that an advisor in her office knew about a message that breached caretaker conventions before it was sent out ahead of last year's state election. Ms Howlett had previously told Parliament that neither she or anyone in her office had known about the statement. Both the Greens and Labour had called for her resignation before the resumption of Parliament yesterday. Vehicle owners are being warned to secure their cars, trucks and motorbikes against would-be thieves. About a third of all vehicle burglaries involve an unlocked vehicle, according to police. Door locks are occasionally forced. However, this seems to be on older makes and models that don't have sophisticated locks, and usually when property is visible from the outside. Detective Inspector Stuart Greenwood says compared to the same time last year, stolen motor vehicle offences in the Northern District are down 7.5%. Motor vehicle burglaries are also down 9.6%. Despite this, stolen motor vehicle offences were at a 12-month high both in Launceston and across the state in April. There were 140 stolen motor vehicle offences across the state in April. In Launceston, there were 25 offences reported. Just some of the stories making news in today's Examiner newspaper. Full roundup for you this morning at 9:30 with the Examiner readings on City Park Radio.

Chubby Checker doing the Limbo Rock on City Park Radio, where it's 25 to 8. And US actor Jason Patrick is 60 today. Born in Queens, New York, he's the son of actor-playwright Jason Miller and the grandson of Jackie Gleason. His films include The Lost Boys, Speed 2, and Geronimo. Speaking of Geronimo, Shepherd in Australia had a big hit with their song, Geronimo. Goes like this.

0: Shepherd and their great hit called Geronimo. There was a movie called Geronimo which starred US actor Jason Patrick, who turned 60 today. Born in Queens, New York, he's the son of actor-playwright Jason Miller and the grandson of Jackie Gleason. And two of his films, besides Geronimo, were The Lost Boys and Speed 2. It's 21 to 8.
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0: The Beatles, Here Comes the Sun. I don't think there's much chance of that today and tomorrow. It's 13 to 8, City Park Radio.
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0: looking for you.
1: Cliff Richard, should I say, Sir Cliff Richard, and it'll be me. And Sir Cliff Richard, he became a sir when he was knighted for his services to charity on this day in 1995. Before this day in 1995, he was just Citizen Cliff Richard. It's 6:30 to 8, City Park Radio.

0: That's the turtle. She'd rather be with me. It's 2 to 8.
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2: Good morning, I'm Laura Devoy. The federal government has locked in a 15% pay rise for childcare workers. The government is investing a further $3.6 billion over the next 2 years, but the investment will be tied to a commitment from childcare centres to limit fee increases. From July, workers in the family daycare and in-home sectors will also be eligible for the payment. And from July next year, services that don't meet the safety standard will have their funding cut or suspended. With a deal to end the war with Iran set to be signed this week, US President Donald Trump is now turning his attention to the Russia-Ukraine conflict. It's been more than 4 years since Russia invaded its neighbour. Overnight, Mr. Trump met with Ukraine's President Volodymyr Zelensky at the G7 summit in France, and he spoke with Russia's Vladimir Putin earlier this week. He says Russia should make a deal.
3: Russia's lost tremendous amounts of people, and so has Ukraine. And it's crazy what's going on there, but we had a meeting, and we'll see how. I spoke with President Putin on Sunday, and it's sort of the same thing. I mean, they just keep going, fighting, losing soldiers. They lose so many soldiers.
2: Another two men have been charged in relation to the alleged kidnapping and murder of an elderly man in Sydney earlier this year. Police say 85-year-old Chris Bagsarian was taken from his home in North Ryde in February in a case of mistaken identity. His remains were found 11 days later. Two men, aged 19 and 21, were arrested yesterday and charged with murder and take detain in company with intent to ransom, occasioning actual bodily harm. They'll both face court today. Four others have previously been charged and remain before the courts. Bicycle Industries Australia is supporting Queensland's e-bike safety changes. The new laws come into effect next month and will crack down on dangerous and illegal e-bikes and e-scooters. General Manager at Bicycle Industries Australia, Peter Burke, has explained to National Radio News if riders are caught not complying with the new safety standards, police have the ability to not only seize but crash the e-bike. He says this is relevant for residents and visitors.
4: The main changes for the riders in the community are age, must be 16, licence, must have a licence. They're the two key ones. There's obviously now the compliance with EN 15194, which says that if you modify the bike, you have broken the law, and that's something that's different from the past.
2: The Brisbane City Council has announced a near 4% rise in rates. Lord Mayor Adrian Schrinner is set to hand down the council's budget today. He says the average rate rise is below inflation. A Russian artist and vocal critic of President Vladimir Putin has been shot dead in Poland. Authorities say Robert K., also known as Semyon Skrepetsky, was shot in a car park in a town about 40 kilometres from the Belarusian border. Two Belarusian citizens have been detained. Turning to sport, France has defeated Senegal 3-1 in the FIFA World Cup. Kylian Mbappe scored 2 goals. The second match of the day between Iraq and Norway is about to get underway. Later, Lionel Messi's Argentina will take on Algeria and Austria will face Jordan. The AFL Tribunal has upheld a 3-match suspension handed to North Melbourne's Paul Curtis. The 23-year-old was charged over a tackle that concussed West Coast's Hamish Davis. And in tennis, Alex De Minaur and Rinki Hijikata are both through to the second round of the Queen's Club Championships after straight sets wins this morning.
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5: More National Radio News coming your way this morning at 9 o'clock. Good morning. It's 8:04 on this Wednesday morning, 17th day of June 2026. Paul Dubois with you through until 9:30. Let's see what's happening weather-wise. I think the word of the day is rain. For Burnie today, rain, expecting a top of 16 degrees. Outlook for tomorrow, rain, minimum 11, maximum 16. Rain forecast for Devonport today, expecting a high of 16. Outlook for tomorrow, rain, minimum 10, maximum 16. Hobart area, light rain today and 16 degrees. Showers forecast tomorrow, minimum 11, maximum 18. Launceston area, cloudy, very high chance of rain, becoming less likely this afternoon. Light winds becoming northerly, 15 to 25 kilometres per hour this morning, then becoming light this evening. Expecting a top today of 17 degrees. Outlook for tomorrow, rain, minimum 10, maximum 17. Mainland capitals, partly cloudy seems to be the word of the day for some of the main capital cities. Sydney, partly cloudy, 22. 20 for Melbourne, partly cloudy. Partly cloudy for Brisbane, 23. And for Perth today, 18 and partly cloudy. Adelaide, rain, expecting a top of 20. Canberra, cloudy, 18. And sunny for Darwin, expecting a top of 32 degrees. Temperatures around the region, it's 11 degrees at the Launceston Airport and Cressy. Launceston 12, Lowhead 13 degrees, 6 past 8.

The Seekers on the other side. City Park Radio. It's 8 past 8. And American singer-songwriter Barry Manilow, real name Barry Pincus, turns 83 today. Born in Brooklyn, New York, he arranged and co-produced Bette Midler's first two albums, and in his early days wrote and performed jingles for Pepsi and McDonald's. Barry Manilow's biggest hits in Australia have been Mandy, a revival of the song Brandy, Can't Smile Without You, I Write the Songs, and Copacabana.

0: Barry Manilow celebrating a birthday today. He's turning 83. That was one of his big hits. He had many of them. And that was Copacabana. It's 13 past 8.
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Time is 16 past 8. And Australian TV news presenter Li Lin Chin turns 73 today. Born in Jakarta, Indonesia, Chin migrated to Australia in 1980, where she began working for SBS TV as a translator. Chin then moved to SBS World News to present the weekend news. She resigned in July 2018. In 2016, Chin was nominated for the Gold Logie, becoming the first SBS personality to be nominated for the award. US tennis player Venus Williams turns 46 today. Born in Linwood, California, her younger sister Serena is also a professional tennis player. A former world number one, she achieved a streak of 35 tennis tournament victories in 2000, winning the Wimbledon and US Open women's titles. Altogether, she's won 5 Wimbledon singles titles, 2 US Open singles titles, and 2 French Opens. The 2021 movie King Richard is based on the true story of Richard Williams, father of Venus and Serena, and his plan to see his daughters succeed in tennis. Australian cricketer Shane Watson is 45 today. Born in Ipswich, Queensland, he only reached his 50th Test match for Australia in the 5th Ashes match in January 2014. Having debuted against Pakistan at the SCG in January 2005. He was awarded the Alan Border Medal in 2010 and 2011. In 2016, he became the first foreign player to be picked in the Pakistan Super League draft. And Australian swimmer Stephanie Rice is 38 today. Born in Brisbane, she won 3 gold medals at the 2008 Summer Olympics in Beijing, including Australia's first gold medal. Rice competed in London after undergoing 3 shoulder surgeries between the 2 Olympics. She was awarded a Medal of Order of Australia in 2009. In 2024, she married Christian pastor Mark Lassie, and she moved to Dubai in 2023. Just some of the people celebrating today as their birthday. If today, the 17th day of June, is your birthday, many happy returns of the day to you. It's 19 past 8, City Park Radio.

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1: Willie Nelson, his version of Georgia on My Mind. It's 26 past 8, City Park Radio, and the Watergate scandal broke when five members of the Nixon re-election campaign were caught breaking into the offices of the Democrats' National Committee in the Watergate Hotel in Washington on this day in 1972. With the compliments of Vidipedia.com, here's a brief summary of this event.
2: The Watergate scandal was a political scandal in the United States involving the administration of U.S. President Richard Nixon from 1972 to 1974 that led to Nixon's resignation. The scandal stemmed from the Nixon administration's continuous attempts to cover up its involvement in the June 17, 1972, failed break-in of the Democratic National Committee headquarters at the Washington, D.C. Watergate office building. After the five perpetrators were arrested, the press and the U.S. Justice Department connected the cash found on them at the time to the Nixon re-election campaign committee. Further investigations, along with revelations during subsequent trials of the burglars, led the U.S. House of Representatives to grant its Judiciary Committee additional investigation authority to probe into certain matters within its jurisdiction, and the U.S. Senate to create a special investigative committee. The resultant Senate Watergate hearings commenced were broadcast gavel to gavel nationwide by PBS and aroused public interest. Witnesses testified that the president had approved plans to cover up administration involvement in the break-in, and that there was a voice-activated taping system in the Oval Office. Throughout the investigation, the administration resisted its probes, which led to a constitutional crisis. Several major revelations and egregious presidential action against the investigation later in 1973 prompted the House to commence an impeachment process against Nixon. The U.S. Supreme Court ruled that Nixon must release the Oval Office tapes to government investigators. The tapes revealed that Nixon had conspired to cover up activities that took place after the break-in and had attempted to use federal officials to deflect the investigation. The House Judiciary Committee then approved articles of impeachment against Nixon for obstruction of justice, abuse of power, and contempt of Congress. With his complicity in the cover-up made public and his political support completely eroded, Nixon resigned from office on August 9, 1974. It's believed that, had he not done so, he would have been impeached by the House and removed from office by a trial in the Senate. He's the only U.S. president to have resigned from office. On September 8, 1974, Nixon's successor, Gerald Ford, pardoned him. There were 69 people indicted and 48 people, many of them top Nixon administration officials, were convicted. The metonym, Watergate, came to encompass a wide array of clandestine and often illegal activities undertaken by members of the Nixon administration, including bugging the offices of political opponents and people of whom Nixon or his officials were suspicious, ordering investigations of activist groups and political figures, and using the Federal Bureau of Investigations, or FBI, the Central Intelligence Agency, or CIA, and the Internal Revenue Service, or IRS, as political weapons. The use of the suffix gate after an identifying term has since become synonymous with public scandal, especially political scandal.
1: There we go. Little history lesson for you this morning. The Watergate scandal broke on this day in 1972, and that was with the compliments of Vidipedia.com, a brief summary of the event. What's the old saying? It's not the crime, it's the cover-up. Coming up to 8.30, that's time to check some of the stories in this morning's Examiner newspaper. And a man crashed his Ford Festiva into a roundabout before fleeing on foot from police. Officers reportedly saw the Festiva speed through a traffic light on Bathurst Street, heading towards Launceston shortly before 1:30 p.m. yesterday. Despite police activating their lights and sirens, the vehicle allegedly continued on, turning into Frederick Street and driving through a red light. The Festiva then allegedly hit a roundabout and rolled multiple times. The 29-year-old driver from the Greater Hobart area was arrested after allegedly running from the scene. He was treated for minor injuries and will appear in the Launceston Magistrates Court on August 19th. And a leading Launceston development group is selling the Rebel Sport Building 3 years after completing it. And it could bring about one of the city's biggest sales. Joseph Cromie's JAC Group bought the York Street site across two parcels for about $3.3 million in 2021. Before that, the land had been used as a care park and a succession of nightclubs, including Hotel New York, Mode and Empire 44. Some of the stories making news in today's Examiner newspaper. There'll be a full roundup for you this morning at 9:30 with the Examiner readings on City Park Radio.
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0: 10 to 9 and Vernon Presley, aged 18, married Gladys Smith, aged 22, on this day in 1933. 18 months later, they had a son, Elvis Aaron Presley, who produced great hits like this.

0: a medley of Elvis hits. And if it wasn't for Vernon and Gladys Smith getting together on this day in 1933, there'd be no Elvis. Vernon Presley, aged 18, married Gladys Smith, aged 27, on this day in 1933. 18 months later, they had a son, Elvis Aaron Presley. It's 5 to 9, City Park Radio.
1: See ya. 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
2: 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Looks like a quiet night in for me. I'd have loved to go out with the boys, but I can't afford it at the moment. I got pinged for using my phone while I was driving. I didn't think it could happen to me, but yeah, $400 later. And I get it. Looking at my phone when I should be looking out for those around me, it's not okay. So from now on, I'm choosing to keep my phone in my pocket every time I'm behind the wheel. I mean, these are our roads, and it's our choice to keep them safe.
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2: Good morning, I'm Laura Devoy. Firearms will be restricted to Australian citizens, New Zealand citizens who are permanent residents and non-citizens who need one for work in Victoria. The state government has announced changes to gun laws. Background checks will be strengthened and harsher penalties will be in place for those caught trafficking firearms. The government says the laws will also expand the Chief Commissioner of Police's power to temporarily reclassify firearms. The Australian Medical Association is calling for urgent action to address doctor shortages. Shannon Kirkwood has more.
3: The AMA says the Whole of Medical Workforce Compendium report details the projected shortfall of specialists and registrars. An undersupply of full-time equivalent specialists is forecast to reach close to 7,000 by 2033. For registrars, it's 2,398. AMA President Dr. Danielle McMullen says the report also brings attention to the reliance on international medical graduates. She says Australia must build a more sustainable and effective domestic training pipeline. The AMA is asking state and territory governments to do more to boost training places, for the federal government to expand its specialist training program, and a commitment from all governments to meet requirements of a national agreement crucial to high quality patient care and retention.
2: The federal government has changed travel advice for several Middle Eastern countries. Bahrain, Israel, Kuwait, Qatar and the United Arab Emirates are no longer listed as do not travel, but as reconsider your need to travel. However, there are some parts of Israel which remain do not travel. The Department of Foreign Affairs and Trade says advice levels can go back up if conditions deteriorate. Australians should check the government's Smart Traveller website for advice before travelling. Abortion is back on the agenda in South Australia as lawmakers debate a proposed ban for the third time in 2 years. A bill introduced by MLC Sarah Game proposes banning abortions after 25 weeks gestation unless necessary to save the mother's life. MLC Robert Sims told the ABC he wants to see the bill defeated.
4: Late-term abortion is a decision that should be made by a woman in consultation with her doctor. And we've had these debates in the past. I think it's really regrettable that now South Australian women are having their basic reproductive rights being put under the microscope in this way.
2: The Australian Radio Network has agreed to pay radio host Kyle Sandilands more than $12 million as part of a legal settlement. Mr. Sandilands had sued his former employer for $85 million following the termination of his contract, which came after a falling out with co-host Jackie O. Henderson. Ms. Henderson has launched her own legal action against ARN. The US military is reportedly planning to stockpile weapons in Australia. Citing documents and officials, the AFP news agency says the stockpile would be positioned beyond the range of most Chinese missiles. The weapons will be kept in Melbourne before being moved to warehouses to be constructed next year in rural Victoria. Turning to sport, in athletics, Gout Gout has finished third in the 150 metres at the Ostrava Golden Spike in Czechia. Olympic gold medalist Noah Lyles won the race and broke the world record with a time of 14.67 seconds. Gout's time of 14.96 is an Australian record. And in tennis, Serena Williams' return to Wimbledon has been confirmed. The All England Tennis Club has granted a wildcard to Serena and Sister Venus for the women's doubles draw. The sisters have won 6 doubles titles together at Wimbledon.
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5: There'll be more National Radio News this morning at 10 o'clock, just ahead of Mornings with Michael Christian. It's 9:04, City Park Radio. Paul Dubois with you through until 9:30. At 9:30, we'll have the Examiner readings. But right now, we'll check the rain, I mean the weather forecasts. Rain for Burnie today, 16 degrees. Outlook for tomorrow, rain, minimum 11, maximum 16. And they're expecting up to 40 millimetres in Burnie tomorrow. Same for Devonport. Today, rain, 16 degrees. And tomorrow, rain, minimum 10, maximum 16. Hobart area, light rain, expecting a top today of 16 degrees. Outlook for tomorrow, showers, minimum 11, maximum 18. Launceston area, cloudy, very high chance of rain, becoming less likely this afternoon. Light winds becoming northerly, 15 to 25 kilometres per hour this morning, then becoming light this evening, expecting a top today of 17 degrees. Outlook for tomorrow, rain, minimum 10, maximum 17. Temperatures around the region, Cressy 11, Launceston Airport 11, 12 degrees in Launceston, and Lowhead 13 degrees. 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
3: In a cavern down by a canyon, excavating for a mine, there lived a miner from North Carolina and his daughter, Chubby Clementine. Now every morning, yeah, just about dawning,

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Whoops! 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Hey, crack like thunder. 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

Bobby Darin, Clementine, City Park Radio. Time is 12 past nine. And Jay and the Americans recorded Come a Little Bit Closer on this day in 1964.

Jay and the Americans, Come a Little Bit Closer, a song they recorded on this day in 1964. The song was penned by Tommy Boyce and Bobby Hart of I Wonder What She's Doing Tonight fame.

Dusty Springfield, I Only Want to Be With You. It's coming up to 19 past nine here at City Park Radio. Time to open the Daily Diary. Check some of the events that occurred on this day in years gone by. Joseph Lister of Scotland became the first surgeon to perform surgery under antiseptic conditions in 1867. King George V adopted the family name Windsor in 1917. The first human kidney transplant was performed in Chicago by Dr. Richard Lawler on this day in 1950. The recipient was 44-year-old Ruth Tucker, who survived another 5 years. O.J. Simpson was charged with two counts of murder regarding the slayings of his ex-wife Nicole and her male companion Ronald Goldman in 1994. Matthew Draper of the UK, 5 years of age and 212 days, hit a hole-in-one at the Cherwell Edge Golf Club in England in 1997. Perth, Western Australia, recorded its lowest temperature in more than 100 years when the city temperature fell to minus 0.7 degrees Celsius in 2006. Ron Clark, Australian runner and former Gold Coast mayor, from 2004 to 2012, passed away aged 78 of kidney failure on the Gold Coast in 2015. Gloria Vanderbilt, US fashion designer and socialite, died aged 94 on this day in 2019. And Vincent Price, US horror movie actor, won $32,000 on the TV quiz show $64,000 Challenge by answering questions on art on this day in 1956. Some of the events that occurred on this day in years gone by. It's 20 past nine.

0: 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It's 24 past nine.
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Wrapping up breakfast on this Wednesday morning, Rolling Stones, Painted Black. Thanks very much for your company this morning. Hope you enjoyed the program as much as I enjoyed presenting it to you. Hope you can join me sometime tomorrow morning between 6 and 9.30 and we'll do it all over again. Coming up shortly, we have the Examiner readings. Then at 10 o'clock, the latest news, sport and weather, followed by Mornings with Michael Christian. Keep dry till tomorrow morning. Paul Dubois saying au revoir, and it's nice to know nice people.

0: Sandy Park Radio. It's 9:30, time for the Examiner readings, and it's a very good morning to Ron Kaplan.
1: And good morning to you too, Paul, and thanks very much for bringing us through breakfast again. This is Readings from the Examiner, a program designed for people who have difficulty reading the printed word. It is broadcast from the studios of City Park Radio with the permission of the publishers of Launceston's daily newspaper, The Examiner, and we thank them for their cooperation. In a moment, we'll look at some of the local news stories for today, Wednesday, the 17th day of June. Assisting me with the readers this morning is Christine, but with the first story from the front page and page four, the community is outraged at LGH treatment of long-term interventional cardiologist Dr. Brian Herman. This story by Suri Salter. Marty Powell thought she only had days left with her husband, but then interventionalist cardiologist Dr. Brian Herman changed that. Following a heart attack, Mrs. Powell's husband urgently required stents to be inserted in his chest, but Melbourne specialists decided not to operate because of the risk involved. They sent us back to Launceston and we got referred to see Dr. Brian Herman as another opinion. We saw him and he was willing to take a chance and operate, Mrs. Powell said. He put in three stents successfully and said without them my husband was within days of passing from another heart attack. Mrs. Powell said she was forever thankful for Dr. Herman's work, which she gave the couple another 14 months together before her husband's eventual passing. It's time we just wouldn't have had, she said. Earlier this month, Dr. Herman was informed by Launceston General Hospital management that his contract would not be renewed. Independent Legislative Council member for Launceston, Rosemary Armitage, said the internationally respected professional provided Tasmanians with an extremely specialised skill set for more than two decades and was currently contracted for 2 days a month at the LGH. He also worked at Ulverston in the state's northwest. Dr. Herman was called before management last week and left shocked after being told his contract would end, as the department looked to clean up part-time roles and advertise a full-time position, Mrs. Armitage said. People like Dr. Herman don't just grow on trees, and the state government must intervene. A government spokesperson said they cannot comment on individual matters. Opposition health spokesperson Sarah Lovell said Dr. Herman had been let go before a replacement was found, meaning patients in northern Tasmania would miss out on life-saving treatment in the meantime. She called on Health Minister Bridget Archer to step in and reverse the decision. Mrs. Powers said she was shattered by the news and felt sorry for families who needed people like Dr. Herman. It's terrible, and it's a sad reflection on our health system, she said. Hundreds of comments have flooded social media about Dr. Herman, with many people sharing personal stories and thanking the doctor for his tireless commitment to the community. The Department of Health was contacted for comment. And that story, entitled Bloody Ridiculous Decision on Surgeon, was the front page and page four.
2: Good morning, listeners. My story is from the front page and it is Huge Haul of Illegal Cigarettes, brought to us by Owen St. Clair. Officers have confiscated more than $100,000 of illicit tobacco products from the streets, as new laws are set to give the government powers to temporarily shut down businesses. This month alone, the Department of Health has already seized about 74,000 illicit cigarettes and 30

0: Street value of about $118,000. The Department of Health reminds retailers and suppliers of their obligations under Tasmanian Tobacco Control legislation, the spokesperson said. Enforcement actions will continue where necessary to protect public health. The department declined to comment on specific sites it had raided, but the spokesperson said it conducts routine and targeted operations across the state to ensure compliance with the tobacco laws. Currently, the department does not have the powers to close down businesses caught selling illicit tobacco. That will change under the laws before the Legislative Council. Health Minister Bridget Archer said legislation will deliver new offences and increased penalties for the sale and supply of illegal tobacco and vaping products and new powers to close businesses that sell illegal products. Under the Public Health Amendment, the government will be able to close businesses for up to 12 months at a time. The reform also creates a new offence for the sale and supply of illicit vaping products, as well as increased penalties for selling and supplying illicit tobacco and vapes. And that was brought to us by Owen Sinclair, huge haul of illegal drugs, headlining the front page.
1: And from page two, Howlett quits over personal attacks by Benjamin Cedar. Embattled Rockliffe Government Minister Jane Howlett has resigned from Cabinet citing personal and political attacks centred on her taxpayer-funded legal fees and allegations of misleading Parliament. Ms Howlett, who served as Racing Minister as well as four other ministerial portfolios, said the attack directed at her by opposition and crossbench members had become a significant distraction for the government. Tasmanians should be rightly concerned the opposition is continuing to destabilise minority government to put their own political interests ahead of the proper work of delivering for our state, she said. Ms Howlett's decision to resign came after it emerged that an advisor in her office knew about a message that breached caretaker conventions before it was sent out ahead of last year's state election. Ms Howlett had previously told Parliament that neither she nor anyone in her office had known about the statement. Both the Greens and Labor had called for her resignation before the resumption of Parliament yesterday. Both opposition parties also cited concerns over publicly funded $300,000 legal fees for a matter that has not yet been disclosed to the Tasmanian people. Ms Howlett will remain in Parliament as Member for Lyons, Premier Jeremy Rockliffe said in a statement he had accepted Ms Howlett's resignation. Labor Integrity spokesman Ella Haddad also welcomed Ms Howlett's decision to resign. It is disappointing that Ms Howlett has attempted to portray this as a personal political attack, she said. Pursuing accountability over $300,000 worth of secret legal fees or misleading Parliament was never personal. Ms Howlett is the second minister to resign in the space of a month after Madeleine Ogilvie left the Cabinet in May. And that story, Howlett quits over personal tax, was on page two.
0: And from page three we have Rebel Site is a unique proposition. A leading Launceston development group is selling the Rebel Sports Building 3 years after completing it, and it could bring about one of the city's biggest sales. Joseph Cromie's JAC Group bought the York Street site across two parcels for about $3.3 million in 2021. JAC began redeveloping the site in 2023, and Rebel Sports officially opened in September 2024. The sporting apparel giant's presence, which is locked in until 2034 with options to extend to 2048, is expected to attract buyers from across Tasmania and the mainland. Howell Property Group Andy Howell said the property was a unique proposition for the Launceston CBD. There really hasn't been any true large format type retail property sold or even in existence in the Launceston CBD. A lot of them are on the fringe, he said. The car park underneath has a good, strong release to secure parking, so that's a nice added bonus for a purchaser too. A price guide has not been disclosed for the property, which is for sale via expression of interest, but other recent commercial sales involving ASX listings tenants indicate it should easily fetch eight figures. Should the Rebel Sports site sell at 5% yield,

0: It could fetch more than $13.5 million, which would represent one of Launceston's biggest commercial sales of recent times. NatWest Rebel Site is a unique proposition, brought to us by Hamish Gill from Page 3.
1: Mr. Lotto here. 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If you need magazines, we're open. In fact, we're open for everything, pretty much all the bleeding time. And weekends. Good, innit? So, what are you waiting for? Come on in. Invermay News Agency. Serving you when you need us most. 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
3: Another story from Page 2, this one also by Benjamin Cedar. Man who put gun to head of partner jailed. A man who pointed a homemade pistol at his partner's head and threatened to burn down another woman's house and kidnapped her children has been declared a serial family violence perpetrator by a court. Stuart Michael Mason, 44, appeared in the Supreme Court in Hobart on Monday after having previously pleaded guilty to one count of aggravated assault. The charge related to an incident on November the 14th, 2024, when Mason was staying with his then-partner at her Gagebrook home with her 15-year-old daughter. The couple, who had been in a relationship for 2 years, were in bed together about 2:30 a.m. when they began arguing over Mason's faithfulness. In her sentencing remarks, Justice Helen Wood said Mason became angry and began to verbally abuse the woman, calling her a mutt, a dog, and other expletives. He then retrieved the homemade pistol from the bedside drawer and placed the barrel against her forehead and threatened to kill her, the court heard. She believed it was loaded and he was going to shoot, the judge said. At some other time, she had seen him with a similar homemade gun and saw him discharge it during a camping trip. The woman's daughter, who had been asleep in a nearby room, came to the main bedroom and heard as her mother told Mason to stop pointing the gun at her. The man later left the house, throwing his keys over the neighbour's fence as he departed. The next day, Mason and the complainant exchanged text messages and calls, and he would vacillate between telling her he loved her and then threatening her and abusing her, Justice Wood said. He eventually returned to the house after she told him she would leave his belongings outside the front door. He told his former partner that she would regret it and threatened to burn her house down. He was aggressive and intimidating and remorseful for his criminal behaviour the night before, Justice Wood said. Police arrested Mason at a later date. Justice Wood said Mason had an extensive history of committing family violence. His offences relate to 5 different female companions, he said. Justice Wood sentenced Mason to 15 months prison, but ordered that all but 2 months and 2 weeks of the term be suspended for 2 years. The suspension was conditional on Mason's compliance with the community correction order. Justice Wood also declared him a serial family violence perpetrator for 3 years. With time already served, Mason is due for release in July. And this story has any effect on you, you can contact Lifeline on 131114 or 1-800-RESPECT, 1-800-737. That story, man who put gun to head of partner jailed, was on Page 2.
0: Another story from Page 3 is Man's Car Rolls Multiple Times After Chase by Police. A man crashed his Ford Festiva into a roundabout before fleeing on foot from police, Tasmania Police has alleged. Officers reportedly saw the Festiva speed through a traffic light on Bathurst Street, heading towards Launceston, shortly before 1:30 a.m. yesterday. Despite police activating their lights and sirens, the vehicle allegedly continued on, turning onto Frederick Street and driving through a red light. The Festiva then allegedly hit a roundabout and rolled multiple times. The 29-year-old driver from the Greater Hobart area was arrested after allegedly running from the scene. Police charged him with evading police, reckless driving, using a vehicle while registration suspended, unlawful possession of property and possessing controlled plant or its products. He was treated for minor injuries and will appear in Launceston Magistrate Court on August 19th. Police would like to speak to anyone who saw the

0: up playing football, worship the overseas stars, but producing domestic icons is just as important to the growth of the game in the country. Kids want heroes, and that's what we want. Our young kids growing up wanting to play the game to have a hero, Pignata said. Sam Kerr's done it for the Matildas, and everyone wants to be Sam Kerr for the young girls coming through. But for the boys playing through, you've got Erin Kunda as the shining light. It's what we want to create the next generation of heroes for our up-and-coming stars that want to play the game. Launceston has had its own local star of sorts. Former Riverside Olympic junior Nathaniel Atkinson featured for Australia in the 2022 World Cup and had the unenviable task of curtailing French superstar Kylian Mbappe. Former Launceston City player Daniel Wilkig is attempting to tread a similar path as Atkinson. The 16-year-old is attempting... has joined A-League club Adelaide United, the same team where Erin Kunda developed into the burgeoning talent that he is today. For Pignata, is hopeful that another successful World Cup campaign will keep growing the game with heroes like... heroes like Erin Kunda. You've been listening to readings from the Examiner. Join us again tomorrow morning on City Park Radio. And I thank Christine for assisting me this morning. Join us again tomorrow morning at 9:30 for another edition of readings from the Examiner.
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3: Good morning, I'm Laura Devoy. The federal government has locked in a 15% pay rise for childcare workers. The government is investing a further $3.6 billion over the next 2 years. But the investment will be tied to a commitment from childcare centres to limit fee increases. From July, workers in the family daycare and in home sectors will also be eligible for the payment. Education Minister Jason Clare told the ABC childcare workers deserve to be paid more.
4: They love what they do, but love doesn't pay the bills. And we saw over the last few years a lot of childcare workers leave the profession to go and work at Woolies or Bunnings because they could earn more there. Turns out when you pay people more people want to do the job. And over the last year and a half or so, we've increased the workforce by 20,000.
3: Two men will face court today, charged in relation to the alleged kidnapping and murder of an elderly man. Police say 85-year-old Chris Bagsarian was taken from his home in North Ryde in February in a case of mistaken identity. His remains were found 11 days later. Two men, aged 19 and 21, were arrested and charged with murder and kidnapping yesterday. Four others have previously been charged and remain before the courts. Bicycle Industries Australia has identified several challenges relating to Queensland's e-bike safety reforms. The changes come into effect next month and will be significant for retailers and riders. Speaking to National Radio News, General Manager at Bicycle Industries Australia, Peter Burke, says the new rules will impact many people who are already using e-bikes safely and responsibly.
5: By requiring everyone to have a car licence, so you need to learn to drive a car first, there's a lot of people in our community that can't get a car license, and an e-bike is their only form of transportation or ability to leave the house. And we're talking about people that may have a disability or a medical reason such as cerebral palsy or epilepsy.
3: Australia's most popular children's program has been translated into Indigenous language. Residents of northeast Arnhem Land have recorded 5 episodes of Bluey in Yolnu Matha. The ABC says Yolnu concepts have been added for some English words which did not translate, like drop bears. It coincides with the 50th NAIDOC week, which gets underway on the 5th of July. Australian researchers have established a new genetic framework to help scientists better understand how diet drives chronic disease. Scarlett Coppola has more details.
6: Researchers from the University of Queensland examined taste and smell genes to determine whether specific foods cause or are linked to disease. They say taste and smell are two major biological drivers which influence a person's food choices and diet. Despite extensive observational evidence linking